0: it to the flow now, ooh. Take it to the flow now, ooh.
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1: A man's been charged with engaging in conduct in preparation of acts of terrorism, including against Reform UK leader Nigel Farage. Counter-terrorism policing say 28-year-old Joshua Kerry from Rotherham in South Yorkshire was charged relating to activity between May 2024 and July this year. He's due to appear at Westminster Magistrates Court. G7 leaders have agreed to release up to 100 million barrels of petroleum reserves within 4 months. It comes amid concerns about diesel supply as prices reach £2 a litre for the first time. Zap Polanski claims that the Green Party's electoral victories push Labour towards a more progressive governing agenda.
2: London turned green. The amazing Zoe and Liam and all of our new council leaders with their historic victories. Every corner of this country, Greens elected.
1: And the palm houses at the Royal Botanic Gardens in Edinburgh have reopened after a 5-year restoration. From Radio News Hub, I'm Lucy Gorman-Lee.
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1: Some rain with showers affecting central and southwest England and southeast Wales. Otherwise fine with some warm spells, a high of 20 degrees Celsius.
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0: Hi there, I'm Lyndall and I'm just dropping in to invite you to my Sunday morning breather every Sunday 10 till 1 on Ultimate Radio. It's your chance to stop, to relax, to press pause in your weekend. From 10 till 12, it's all about tunes and chat, so we'll catch up on what's been going on in the world, providing it's not too depressing. Then from 12 till 1, it's the weekly mull. It's that moment in the week when I pick a theme to ponder and we all mull it over together. So a bit of thoughtfulness, a bit of fun and some great music. That's the Sunday morning breather. If you want to get in touch, you can follow at Mull Weekly on Twitter, or you can contact me with your mull thoughts and your music requests by emailing theweeklymull@ultimateradio.co.uk. 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
1: The man accused of murdering Anne Widdecombe has also been charged with a terror plot against Reform UK leader Nigel Farage.

0: Counter-terrorism policing say 28-year-old Joshua Carey from Rotherham in South Yorkshire was charged relating to activity between May 2024 and July this year. Carey is due to appear at Westminster Magistrates Court on the 7th of October. Manchester City have appealed against a judgment that they broke financial rules. An independent commission found the club guilty in a report released earlier this week. Zach Polanski has called for a triple lock style guarantee for private renters at his party's conference.
1: 19-year-olds who can't afford student housing, so they're living with their parents and commuting to uni. But they're missing lectures because they can't afford the bus in and out. Missing out on living with strangers who could have become friends for life.
0: And this year's Strictly stars will hit the dance floor for Movie Week. From Radio News Hub, I'm Lucy Gorman-Lee.
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0: Some rain with showers affecting central and southwest England and southeast Wales. Otherwise fine with some warm spells, a high of 20 degrees Celsius.
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0: Well, get on with it then.
1: Come hang out with Teresa every Thursday from 1 to 4 p.m. as she dispenses a unique blend of fantastic music.
0: Destination unknown.
1: In other words, music from any artist, any decade, or any style. Every week, she'll sprinkle tracks from a featured album throughout the show, as well as an artist triple play. And, of course, bringing back those long-forgotten memories with the 60s snapshot. To make a request or to suggest a feature idea, email Teresa at ultimateradio.co.uk.
0: I did say on Thursday, didn't I?
1: Yep.
0: Right, then we're done.
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1: A man's been charged with engaging in conduct in preparation of acts of terrorism, including against Reform UK leader Nigel Farage. Counter-terrorism policing say 28-year-old Joshua Kerry from Rotherham in South Yorkshire was charged relating to activity between May 2024 and July this year. He's due to appear at Westminster Magistrates Court. G7 leaders have agreed to release up to 100 million barrels of petroleum reserves within 4 months. It comes amid concerns about diesel supply as prices reach £2 a litre for the first time. Zap Polanski claims that the Green Party's electoral victories push Labour towards a more progressive governing agenda.
2: London turned green. The amazing Zoe and Liam and all of our new council leaders with their historic victories. Every corner of this country, Greens elected.
1: And the palm houses at the Royal Botanic Gardens in Edinburgh have reopened after a 5-year restoration. From Radio News Hub, I'm Lucy Gorman-Lee.
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1: Some rain with showers affecting central and southwest England and southeast Wales. Otherwise fine with some warm spells, a high of 20 degrees Celsius.
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1: We've got a golden mashup between 9 and 10. We have got another cryptic challenge for you. And the record of the week, of course, how can we forget that? That'll be coming up around 8:15. And we're on the letter K's today for our three lively tunes.
0: Everyone's always welcome to Mandy's for Breakfast.
1: Right, okay, if you heard that noise, that was a cat desperately trying to get into the studio. She is not coming in. I repeat, not coming in.
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1: The man accused of murdering Anne Widdecombe has also been charged with a terror plot against Reform UK leader Nigel Farage. Counter-terrorism policing say 28-year-old Joshua Carey from Rotherham in South Yorkshire was charged relating to activity between May 2024 and July this year. Carey is due to appear at Westminster Magistrates Court on the 7th of October. Manchester City have appealed against a judgment that they broke financial rules. An independent commission found the club guilty in a report released earlier this week. Zach Polanski's called for a triple lock style guarantee for private renters at his party's conference.
2: 19-year-olds who can't afford student housing, so they're living with their parents and commuting to uni. But they're missing lectures because they can't afford the bus in and out. Missing out on living with strangers who could have become friends for life.
1: And this year's Strictly stars will hit the dance floor for Movie Week. From Radio News Hub, I'm Lucy Gorman-Lee.
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1: Some rain with showers affecting central and southwest England and southeast Wales. Otherwise fine with some warm spells, a high of 20 degrees Celsius.
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1: The man accused of murdering Anne Widdecombe has now been charged with a terror plot against Nigel Farage. 28-year-old Joshua Kerry of Burley Road in Rotherham is going to appear in court on Wednesday. Two men have been charged with a suspected terror plot targeting the Jewish community. 36-year-old Salem Anajan of Liverpool and 34-year-old Rahman Salehi of Salford are both due to appear in court. We're told both men arrived by small boats in 2020 and 2023. US President Donald Trump says a US export ban on diesel was never really on the table, despite repeatedly claiming it was being considered. It comes after the announcement that leading G7 nations agreed to release 100 million barrels of fuel and oil from emergency stocks. Yesterday in Britain, the price of diesel topped the £2 average for the very first time. And this year's Strictly Stars will hit the dance floor for Movie Week tonight. Routines will be based on a range of films, including The Devil Wears Prada. That's the latest from Radio News Hub. I'm Matthew Dudley.
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1: Breakdown start for some. You can expect plenty of sunshine today. The northwest of Scotland remaining wetter though, with the odd shower across the south. Highs today of around 20 degrees Celsius.
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1: A man has been charged with preparation of acts of terrorism against the Reform UK leader Nigel Farage. Counter-terrorism policing says 28-year-old Joshua Carey from Rotherham was charged relating to activity between May of 2024 and July of this year. He's also accused of the murder of Anne Widdicombe. Two men are due in court, having been charged over an alleged bomb plot against the Jewish community. We're told both men arrived by small boats in 2020 and 2023. 36-year-old Salam Alajan of Liverpool and 34-year-old Rahman Salehi of Salford were charged yesterday and are due in court. Despite repeatedly claiming it was an option, the US President Donald Trump now says a ban on US diesel exports was never really on the table. Leading G7 nations yesterday agreed to release 100 million barrels of fuel and oil from their emergency stocks because of the pressure from the US. And England are back in Nations League action this evening. They travel to Croatia off the back of their 2-0 win over the Czech Republic. That's the latest from Radio News Hub. I'm Matthew Dudley.
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1: Breakdown start for some. You can expect plenty of sunshine today. The northwest of Scotland remaining wetter though, with the odd shower across the south. Highs today of around 20 degrees Celsius.
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Yeah, right. Hi, this is Jim Pemberton, and I'd like to invite you to enjoy some decidedly uneasy listening music every Friday night at 10 o'clock UK time, right after Mark Fielding does the chart show. It's the Friday Night Free Ride, and it's 3 hours of the kind of music that

0: I would play for you if you were attending a party at my house. Well, at least until the police came and shut it down. We're going to blow off the work week and have some fun with a bunch of good old rock and roll, some fun pop stuff, some old soul and funk records from the 70s and 80s, a little bit of disco sometimes, and we might even sneak in the odd country record here and there. It's going to be a great time every week, and your requests will certainly be welcome. Let me know what you want to hear via email at jim@ultimateradio.co.uk. 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
1: A man has been charged over an alleged terror plot against Nigel Farage. Johnny Holmes has the details.
2: 28-year-old Joshua Kerry of Bearley Road in Rotherham has been charged with one count of preparation of terrorist acts for incidents between May of 2024 and July this year. He has also been accused of the murder of Anne Widdecombe, with Home Secretary Shabana Mahmood offering Mr. Farage and his family her profound sympathy.
1: Two men have been charged with a suspected terror plot targeting the Jewish community. 36-year-old Salem Amajan of Liverpool and 34-year-old Rahman Salehi of Salford are both due to appear in court. US President Donald Trump says a US export ban on diesel was never really on the table, despite repeatedly claiming it was being considered. It comes after the leading G7 nations agreed to release 100 million barrels of fuel from their emergency stocks. And finally, England are back in Nations League action tonight. They travel to Croatia off the back of their 2-0 win over the Czech Republic. That's the latest from Radio News Hub. I'm Matthew Dudley.
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1: Very damp start for some. You can expect plenty of sunshine today. The northwest of Scotland remaining wetter though, with the odd shower across the south. Highs today of around 20 degrees Celsius.

you are all well. Welcome to shows here on Ultimate Radio for this Saturday, the 3rd of October, 2026. It's Ian with the Golden Years through until 11 o'clock. Starting in 1966 with Dave D, Dozy, Beaky, Mick and Titch and Bendit. And here are the Small Faces and All or Nothing. More on...

Small Faces featuring Steve Marriott on lead vocals and All or Nothing. It's the golden years with me, Ian, here on Ultimate Radio. We're in 1966 in this first hour, 1977 after the news at 9, and after the news at 10, it's 1988. But the thing about 66 is that the music is much shorter, so we can squeeze more songs in.

Beatles and Eleanor Rigby. Very good morning, it's Ian with the Golden Years here on Ultimate Radio, a recorded show, but still feel free to get in touch. We'll be picking messages up via WhatsApp. Our chat group is up and running. 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Now, if you've never visited our page, have a look, have a like, so you can share the page far and wide amongst all your contacts so we can spread the word about what is happening here on Ultimate Radio. As I always say, with no secrets. No secrets whatsoever. Also via email, ian@ultimateradio.co.uk. Now, as always with a 60s year, I will be very impressed if there's someone out there who has actual living memories of this year. What were you doing? What do you remember about it? What do you remember about the times? Let me know via any of those means. Right, on with the music. And here's a real classic from the year that brought us the album Pet Sounds from the Beach Boys. It's the aforementioned And God Only Knows.

the Mamas and Papas, and I Saw Her Again. 1966 was a big year for them. It continued on into 1967, but by 1968 they split up and went their own ways. So there you go. It's the Golden Years here on Ultimate Radio. Very good morning to you. How are you doing? You okay? How's your week been? Has it been very busy? Has it been relaxing? Has it been all kinds of things happening? And you're just looking forward to a nice relaxing weekend? Well, thank you for choosing to spend some of your time with us. We're very, very grateful about that. Lots of things happening today and right across the weekend, of which I'll tell you more about in the final hour of the show. But on with the music from 66, here are the Sandpipers and Guantanamera.

words mean I am a truthful man from the land of the palm trees. And before dying, I want to share these poems of my soul. My poems are soft green. My poems are also flaming crimson. My poems are like a wounded fawn seeking refuge in the forest. The last verse says, Con los pobres de la tierra. With the poor people of this earth, I want to share my fate. The streams of the mountains bleed.

online, on your mobiles, and on your smart speakers. This is Ultimate Radio. That was Frankie Valli and the Four Seasons, the unmistakable sound of And I've Got You Under My Skin. Two lots of golden years each week, by the way. Saturday mornings between 8 and 11. And also on a Wednesday between 10 and 1. Big difference between the two. Well, two, really. With the Wednesday golden years tend to be a little bit more forward in time and also include news headlines from the years chosen. Also, Saturday mornings is all about being relaxed, not getting too het up with the news, just playing the music, talking about the week, maybe the weather, well, always the weather, really, and anything else that comes across the mind, and playing the music from the years, including this one from 1966, which just so happens to be our first golden year today, is the Alan Price set. On every

0: Yeah, and Prior Set and Hi Lily, Hi Lo from 1966. That's where we are in this first hour of the Golden Years. Right, it's chart feature time, and it's back to the US top five of this week in 1966. And at number five, it's a non-mover in a few moments' time for the Hollies and Bus Stop.
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Don't Move at number 5 on the US charts this week in 1966 for the Hollies and Bus Stop. World leaders in this year included Harold Wilson as UK Prime Minister, Lyndon B. Johnson as the US President, and Charles de Gaulle as President of France. Back to the charts, up 3 from last week's 7 to this week's number 4, Los Bravos, Black is Black.

Up three places to this week's number four for Los Bravos and Black is Black. And to number three, another riser of three places to a song that peaked at number 18 in the UK charts this same year of 1966 for The Temptations, and Beauty is Only Skin Deep.

Love it. That is The Temptations. Beauty Is Only Skin Deep, up three to this week's number three. And at number two, a non-mover for the Supremes and a song that was made a number one by Phil Collins in early 1983. You Can't Hurry Love.

The sound of Motown with the Supremes and You Can't Hurry Love, a non-mover at number two on the US charts this week in 1966. And to number one, it's another non-mover and a song that was covered by David Cassidy and made a hit in the 1970s. But this one is The Association and it's Cherish. It's the Golden Years with me, Ian, here on Ultimate Radio.

The Who, I'm a Boy, number 2 on the UK charts this day in 1966. 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And if you're not there already, come and join us on WhatsApp as well. We have a community of groups. We have an announcement list with information of shows coming up, a catch-up group with links to shows that have been, and a chat group where we talk everything Ultimate Radio. Just letting us know. We'll get you signed up as soon as we can. You can be a member of all 3, 2, or 1 of those groups. Right, more songs from this year, and a very quirky year for music, with eclectic, I think, is a word we could use. Others are available.

Jonathan, a.k.a. Roger Cook and Roger Greenaway, the songwriting duo, lovers of the world unite. Roger Cook went on to be part of Blue Mink, who had hits with Melting Pot and Bannerman, plus other things. Before that, the new Vaudeville Band and Winchester Cathedral. It is 1966, and featuring great songwriting partnerships, Lennon and McCartney. We played a Beatles song earlier, but here's one of theirs, well, primarily Paul McCartney, really, which was a hit for Cliff Bennett and the Rebel Rousers. Got to get you into my life. A very good morning. It's Ian with the

Featuring Dave Peacock from Chaz and Dave on that one, would you believe? Cliff Bennett and the Rebel Rousers and Got to Get You Into My Life. 1977 is coming up after the news at 9, and then 1988 after the news at 10. But taking us there, here's Manfred Mann and Just Like.

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1: The man accused of murdering Anne Widdecombe has been charged over an alleged terror plot against Reform UK leader Nigel Farage. Johnny Holmes explains.
2: Counter-terrorism police say that 28-year-old Joshua Kerry of Bearley Road, Rotherham, has been charged for activity between May of 2024 and July this year. Home Secretary Shabana Mahmood said an attack on anyone in politics is an attack on us all, with Kerry due in court on Wednesday.
1: Two men are also due in court. They're having been charged over an alleged bomb plot against the Manchester's Jewish community. 36-year-old Salem Amajan of Liverpool and 34-year-old Rahman Salehi of Salford were charged yesterday. Despite repeatedly claiming it was an option, the US President Donald Trump now says a ban on US diesel exports was never on the table. Leading G7 nations yesterday agreed to release 100 million barrels of fuel and oil from their emergency stocks. And finally, Taylor Swift has become the first artist to achieve three UK number one singles in 2026. That's the latest from Radio News Hub. I'm Matthew Dudley.
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1: For a damp start for some, you can expect plenty of sunshine today. The northwest of Scotland remaining wetter though, with the odd shower across the south. Highs today of around 20 degrees Celsius.

The next news on Ultimate Radio is at 10 o'clock, but it's just turned 9 here on this Saturday morning in the UK. That is 4 a.m. US Eastern. Welcome along to the second hour of the Golden Years with me, Ian. It's 1977, starting with Yes and Wondrous Stories. And here's Patsy Gallant, moving from one side of the states to the other.

Patsy Gallant from New York to LA, 1977. What a year. A right mix of different styles of music all colliding with each other. That is disco. And here's a bit more disco from Donna Summer, the queen of disco, some would say. And this is Down Deep Inside.

Elky Brooks, Sunshine After the Rain, from our second golden year today of 1977. It is the Golden Years with me, Ian. A recorded show, but still feel free to get in touch. We'll be picking messages up via WhatsApp. Our chat group is up and running. Good morning to you there. Via our Facebook page, facebook.com/ultimateradiouk, or via email, ian@ultimateradio.co.uk. Now, do you have any memories of this year particularly? Do you? I do. I very vague ones anyway. I was only 5 years old. What about the music? What was your favourites from this year? What didn't you like? Also, what's happening to you this weekend? Generally, bringing things back up to date. Is it going to be a quiet weekend, relaxing for you? Is it going to be busy? Is it busy already? Is it loud and proud? Let me know via any of those means. Back to the music, and talking about loud and proud, here's the Rods.

online, on your mobiles and on your smart speakers. This is Ultimate Radio for a Saturday morning. It's the golden years. We're in 1977 in this second hour and playing Carly Simon, Nobody Does It Better, the theme song from the James Bond film of the year, The Spy Who Loved Me. Before that, The Rods, aka Eddie and the Hot Rods, and Do Anything You Wanna Do. Well, how's this week been for you? Has it been all right? It's been a week of reflection for me because I was just thinking back in time. It's end of September, beginning of October, and again this old thought about how quickly time is going, but 30th of September 1985 was very significant for me because I started school in Liverpool, and it just doesn't feel that long ago. Is that aging for you? Right, more music from 77. Here's Leo Sayer, Thunder in My Heart.

Leo Sayer, Thunder in My Heart. Now, I'm going to jinx things. I do apologise in advance, but I haven't mentioned the weather as yet, and we're nearly an hour and a half into the show. But I've got to at some point, but I've got nothing to complain about. It's been a nice end to the week, and the weekend's looking fairly decent as well. So as a small group of us head out on a bike ride this morning... I do apologise. It's bound to rain, isn't it? Well, can I make up for it? Maybe so, with this one from Status Quo and rocking all over the world.

0: Status Quo and rocking all over the world. Right, it's back to the UK top five of this week in 1977 next. And at number five, it's down two from last week's number three for Space and Magic Fly.
1: Let's go back to a time when things were free. The 1970s.
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had peaked at number 2 was last week's number 3, this week's number 5 for Space and Magic Fly. World leaders in 1977 included Leonard Brezhnev as Soviet Premier, Helmut Schmidt as the West German Chancellor, James Callaghan as the UK Prime Minister, and the new US President was Jimmy Carter. Back to the charts, up 3 from last week's 7 to this week's number 4, The Emotions and Best of My Love.

0: The Emotions, Best of My Love, up three places to this week's number four on the UK charts back in 1977. Not to be confused with the Eagles, The Best of My Love, which was out around the same time. Now, this next song, we've already heard back in 1966 with Los Bravos. Well, La Belle Époque were up five places from last week's number eight to this week's number three with Black is Black.
1: We like the music, we like the dance.

La Belle Epoque and Black is Black, up 5 to this week's number 3. We're looking at the UK top 5 from this week in 1977. A tragic year for music when we lost both Mark Bolan and Elvis Presley. And talking of Elvis, he was at number 1 last week, but not anymore. Down to this week's number 2 with Way Down.

How low can you go? Way down. Elvis Presley, last week's number one, this week's number two. And this week's number one was last week's number two. One of the stars from the TV show Starsky and Hutch, David Soul, was there with Silver Lady. It's the Golden Years with me, Ian, here on Ultimate Radio.

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0: Radio. The co-pilot on a Fly Dubai flight that nearly crashed last week attacked the captain with the cockpit's crash axe. That's according to the United Arab Emirates officials, who have called it a terrorist incident. We're told the co-pilot tried to take control of the Israel-bound aircraft, but was ultimately subdued by passengers and crew. A man has been charged over an alleged terror plot against Nigel Farage. Johnny Holmes has the details.
1: 28-year-old Joshua Kerry of Bearley Road in Rotherham has been charged with one count of preparation of terrorist acts for incidents between May of 2024 and July this year. He has also been accused of the murder of Anne Widdecombe, with Home Secretary Shabana Mahmood offering Mr. Farage and his family her profound sympathy.
0: Two men have been charged with a suspected terror plot targeting the Jewish community. 36-year-old Salaman Amajan of Liverpool and 34-year-old Rahman Salehi of Salford are due to appear in court. And England are back in Nations League action this evening. They travel to Croatia for a 5 o'clock kickoff. That's the latest here from Radio News Hub. I'm Matthew Dudley.
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0: Towards the afternoon, the sun will continue to shine for many, but Scotland will be a bit wetter, especially in the northwest. Best temperatures in the southeast, though, highs of 20 degrees Celsius.

The next news on Ultimate Radio is at 11 a.m, but it's just turned 10 on this Saturday morning here in the UK. That's 5 a.m. US Eastern. Welcome to the third hour of the Golden Years with me, Ian. It's 1988 with T'Pau and Secret Garden, and this is Erasure.

Erasure, A Little Respect, a song that I played very loudly in the common room at school around this time back then, and a song that I play very loudly now. Very good morning, it's Ian with the Golden Years, and I'll be giving you some details of what's happening right across the weekend here on Ultimate Radio throughout this hour. But first, there's a couple more, starting with Rick Astley, She Wants to Dance With Me.

I'm going to be 500 miles. Those are the Proclaimers. Very good morning. The Golden Years here on Ultimate Radio with me, Ian. It is a recorded show, but feel free to get in touch. 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Ian@ultimateradio.co.uk on the email via WhatsApp. Our chat group is up and running. 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

produced by Stock, Aitken and Waterman, who seemed to rule the charts around the late 80s with artists such as Jason Donovan and Nothing Can Divide Us. From 4 this afternoon, it's Rachel and Jim with Stateside Saturday. 3 hours of great music, chat, laughter and much, much more. Join them this afternoon here on Ultimate Radio. Right, shall we cleanse the soul with some Bon Jovi? Here's Bad Medicine.

Loud and proud on a Saturday morning here on Ultimate Radio. That's Bon Jovi and Bad Medicine from our third golden year of 1988. From 7 this evening, it is the new sound of Saturday nights here on Ultimate Radio with Monique and her Saturday night show. Lots of great music, lots of great fun, and lots of ways to get involved. Join Monique this evening from 7. Back to the music of 1988. Here's Spear of Destiny and So In Love With You.

0: Fear of Destiny and So In Love With You. It's off to the UK top five of this week in 1988 next, and down from last week's number two to this week's number five from the film Buster. It's Phil Collins and his version of the Mindbenders' Groovy Kind of Love.
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2: Hello, I'm Corrie Stanfield. I'd love you to join me every Sunday night at 8 p.m. UK time for The Folk Show, where I'll be playing the very best of all folk genres, including brand new artists and albums, and some of your traditional favourites too. There might even be some diddly.

Down three to this week's number five for Phil Collins and Groovy Kind of Love. World leaders in 1988 included Mikhail Gorbachev as the Soviet Premier, Margaret Thatcher was the UK Prime Minister, and Ronald Reagan was in his final year, his second term in office as the US President. At number four, it's a non-mover. It's Womack and Womack and Teardrops.

A non-mover for Womack and Womack with Teardrops at number 4 on the UK charts this day in 1988. The Summer Olympics took place in Seoul in South Korea in this year. And at number 3, up 5 from last week's number 8, is a song very relevant to those games. Whitney Houston, One Moment in Time.

places to this week's number three on the UK charts from this week in 1988 for Whitney Houston and One Moment in Time. Sunday on Ultimate Radio is a little change around tomorrow and next week as Lyndall and Mark are away. So it's going to be Holly, the auto DJ, playing the music through the morning and part of the afternoon. I'm here from three with Straight Up the 70s. All the usual features, including the evolutionary artists of the decade, are the Osmonds. We have All in All by Earth, Wind and Fire, our featured album. We'll have the Birthday Diary, also the number fours from the UK and US charts from that day in 1971, 73 and 75. And your requests and dedications are very much welcome. That is Straight Up the 70s between 3 and 6 tomorrow here on Ultimate Radio. Back to the charts, and at number 2, you'd have found last week's number 1 for the Hollies. And he ain't heavy, he's my brother.

The Hollies, He Ain't Heavy, He's My Brother, had previously been in the UK charts in 1969, but this time it made number one in 1988, down from that spot to number two this week with He Ain't Heavy, He's My Brother, and a new number one going up two places from last week's number three, U2 and Desire.

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1: If you can live in your sense,

Def Leppard and Love Bites, number two on the US charts this day in 1988. Right, that's it for the golden years. We've visited 1966, 1977, and in this hour, 1988. DJs next with classic rock on Saturday. I'll be back tomorrow afternoon from 3 with Straight Up the 70s. We'll be covering The Breakfast Show for Mandy Wednesday, Thursday, and Friday this week, and also The Chart Show for Mark Friday night from 7, where we will be going back to 1968. But I'm going to leave you with this one. One of the songs of the year in my mind of 1988 is Bourgeois Tag. Take care.

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1: The man accused of murdering Anne Widdecombe has been charged over an alleged terror plot against Nigel Farage. Johnny Holmes explains.
2: Counter-terrorism police say that 28-year-old Joshua Kerry of Bearley Road, Rotherham, has been charged for activity between May of 2024 and July this year. Home Secretary Shabana Mahmood said an attack on anyone in politics is an attack on us all, with Kerry due in court on Wednesday.
1: Two men are also due in court, having been charged over an alleged bomb plot against the Manchester's Jewish community. 36-year-old Salem Amajan of Liverpool and 34-year-old Rahman Salehi of Salford were charged yesterday. Anti-migrant protests are expected this weekend across the south coast. Police have warned demonstrators against wearing face coverings, with a ban in place alongside a dispersal order in both Southampton and Hampshire. And Max Verstappen has claimed his first pole position of the season for Sunday's Bahrain Grand Prix. That's the latest here from Radio News Hub. I'm Matthew Dudley.
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1: Towards the afternoon, the sun will continue to shine for many, but Scotland will be a bit wetter, especially in the northwest. Best temperatures in the southeast, though, highs of 20 degrees Celsius.
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Open it up with the Beatles and we can work it out. From, what was that, like around 65, 66 that was out, I guess? Over here on this side, it might have been 66. I don't know. Well, there you go. Thanks, Ian, for our last 3 hours of a golden year, 66, 77, 88. There was some stuff in there. Although, what did I walk in? There was some weird song when I turned on the radio this morning. I was like, what is this coming out of my radio? And then moved on to something good. So, fortunately, I caught like the tail end of something. It just sounded goofy. I don't know what it was. So, anyway, let's move away from that. What have I got? I got 90s at Noon, like usual. Plenty of room for requests, of course. You can use WhatsApp chat to do that, and the ultimate chat aspect of it on WhatsApp. Say hi that way, or you can direct message me if my name's on there someplace. You know, swipe down and blah, blah, blah. So, let's kick it off here with something from 1969, the Allman Brothers, from their first album, As the Allman Brothers. Before that, they were known as the Allman Joys. Wow, that's just... So anyway, 1969, their self-titled debut album from 1969. And from that one, this the classic here, Whippin' Post. Ultimate Radio, the classic rock show.

There she goes, there, Blondie. Well, Debbie Harry. Blondie's the band. From the Parallel Lines album, One Way or Another, probably one of my favorite songs on that album, for sure. Before that, a couple of Dream songs, Fleetwood Mac from the Rumors album, and before that, Van Halen from their first album together with Sammy Hagar, anyway, and Dreams from that one, from the 5150 album. And starting out with the Allman Brothers, dual guitar leads there, Dwayne Allman and Dickie Betts. Oh man, that was the classic Allman Brothers lineup right there. You know, the Allman Brothers, actually, Greg and Dwayne and Butch Trucks, and oh man, that was just the lineup. You know, if you ever saw Allman Brothers, that would have been the lineup to see. Although, you know, they had some pretty good replacement guitarists in there. They had Warren Haynes in there for a long time. So, you know. Anyway, what was I going to say? You know, I was looking up Debbie Harry. She's turned 81 recently. It's like, wow. And I didn't know that she was from Florida. So, see? So, you know, you always learn something. Well, right here where I am now, it's a beautiful, so far it's a really nice kind of breezy morning. I got my windows open, there's a nice breeze coming in here, it's great. I'm operating on about 2 hours of sleep, and I'm not complaining or anything, it's my own doing, and I'm charged up with some caffeine, so I'm a little, you know, I'm a little buzzed, and I'm contemplating going up and getting another bathtub of coffee. But here's some Dylan from the album Blonde on Blonde. Stuck inside a mobile with the Memphis Blues again. It's All Limit Radio, the classic rock show.

didn't know that. But then again, there's only one I've met, and he just smoked my eyelids and punched my cigarette. Oh, mama, can this really be the end? To be stuck in

West with 20 pounds of headlines stapled to his chest. But he cursed me when I proved

0: released their 12th album, self-titled but referred to by fans as the Shapes album due to its cover. In 1992, after performing a version of Bob Marley's War with altered lyrics referencing child abuse, Sinead O'Connor infamously tears up a picture of then Pope John Paul II on an episode of Saturday Night Live. And in 2000, Carr's bassist, singer, and co-founder Benjamin Orr died of pancreatic cancer at his home in Atlanta. He was 53 years old. Today's birthdays include Chubby Checker, Lindsey Buckingham, Stevie Ray Vaughan, Tommy Lee, and Gwen Stefani.
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Rolling Stones from the album Out of Our Heads from 65. Man, Stones are sounding great. They have always, I love the Stones. And hi to Paul Roberts, and said, hi, DJ. So hi, Paul. Thank you. Over the week there, I finally got around to watching the Springsteen biopic movie, Springsteen Delivered Me From Nowhere. It's a great film. It's I remember when it was like released last year, I guess it was, that I was like, oh man, it's going to be a great movie. And I'm not one to go to the theater to see a film. I don't know why I didn't see it then, but Carrie told me that it was on Apple TV, so me and the missus, we sat down, we watched. Oh man, it's a great movie. It really is. It's you really don't have to be a Springsteen fan really to enjoy the movie, because it's while it is about Bruce while he was recording and putting together what ultimately became the Nebraska album, very acoustic, raw kind of album, went through like what it was to, actually get it released and all that a little bit, that he was also having some issues, mental health issues at the time. And, so I was kind of, dealing with that a little bit and what might have prompted some of those issues. And so it's a great movie. It really is. When it was over, you go, wow, really? That was 2 hours and change? But, it got you captivated for the whole thing. So I must see if you haven't. I thought it was a funny Springsteen movie, but there was a couple of other songs that peaked in there, because this takes place around 1981 in history, 81, 82, 80 in there, early 80s. So there was a couple of songs in the soundtrack that I go, all right, that's out of the norm, but certainly of the day were classics, and they always will be. From Foreigner, the 4 album Urgent, it's Old Radio, the classic rock show.

That's Eric Clapton from the album Another Ticket, released in all these songs from 1981. I figured I'd do a bit of a 1981 kind of foreplay thing there. So Eric Clapton, Catch Me If You Can. Before that, The Police from Ghost in the Machine album, released yesterday in 1981. Mark featured that on Wednesday, on his Wednesday show there. And then a couple that were used in the soundtrack to Springsteen, Deliver Me from Nowhere. We had Santana and Winning from the Z-Bop album, and Foreigner, Urgent, from initially from the Four album, Foreigner 4. And Hi to Teresa, who's pretty much a drive-by kind of thing, said, "Hi, DJ, on my way out to afternoon tea with friends," but she was loving the Foreigner and Santana, so there you go. It's, this is kind of the way I remember radio being in the 80s for the most part. And then in the 90s, it kind of changed a little bit the way, rock stations kind of worked it. You know, the jocks got a little bit, I don't know, self-centered. I don't know. They became more the thing and less about the songs. Like, I don't know. It was hard to say. They became more personality driven, and it was like, and not good personalities either. I remember there was a guy in New York called himself Slongo, and he had a weird voice. And he never told us what he was playing. He was like, just like tell the band Green Day. And then we had to, I guess, we had to be hip enough to know what the songs were. He didn't have to tell us, So I mean, it was kind of like that. He was like too cool for the room kind of jocks in the 90s. They weren't as, endearing. We'll say that. Sure. From the Heart album. Released in 1983, called what was it called? Shoot, I forgot. What it was. Passion Works. That's a great one. From that one, Sleep Alone. It's Solomon Radio, the classic rock show, and this will lead us into the news. And then 90s at Noon, and we'll open it up with a shot of Bruce Juice.

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1: The co-pilot of a Fly Dubai flight, which almost crashed last week, had attacked the pilot with the cockpit's crash axe. Donny Holmes has the details.
2: That's right. The United Arab Emirates officials have deemed it a terrorist incident, with the co-pilot being brought down by passengers and crew. He's been named as Omani national Hamam al-Hamami and had tried to take control of the plane, which was heading for Israel with 182 people on board. Investigations are underway to determine whether he was working alone or has a connection to extremist groups.
1: Two Iranian nationals have been remanded into custody, charged with preparation for terrorist acts. Salam Amajan and Rahman Salehi, 36 and 34, were arrested over an alleged bomb plot against the Jewish community in Manchester. And the second episode of The Celebrity Traitors drew in a peak audience of 8.6 million viewers last night. The next episode is on Thursday. That's the latest here from Radio News Hub. I'm Matthew Dudley.
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1: Looking towards the afternoon, the sun will continue to shine for many, but Scotland will be a bit wetter, especially in the northwest. Best temperatures in the southeast, though, highs of 20 degrees Celsius.
5: From around the globe to your frontal lobe. Ultimate.

There you go. Open up the 90s at noon with a little shot of Bruce Juice there. A song from the Tracks 2 collection that was released a while back and featured seven full-length album discs. And that's from disc 2. It's kind of called the Streets of Philadelphia session. So, kind of recorded around early 90s, I guess, I will say, 91, 92 in there, probably, when Bruce was, giving it a go as being a solo without the rest of the E Street Band. And soon thereafter, that's when he started getting back together. Murder Incorporated, I think, was the first thing they put out together back as the reunited E Street Band with Bruce Springsteen or whatever. So that is called Maybe I Don't Know You from like I said, Disc 2. The Philadelphia Streets of Philadelphia sessions. Hi to Pete Stevenson, who's tuned in, has been here from the beginning enjoying the show, so thank you very much. You can make requests using our ultimate chat on WhatsApp there. That's the only real means of communication I have at the time. This week it just got away from me. One of the things I was meaning to do set up my station email again, and it's just one thing after another thing that just took precedent, and I just never got around to it. But I don't know, hopefully, knocking wood, maybe I'll get around to it this weekend. We'll see. Here's one from Hole.

That from Magnum. And hard-hearted woman from the Nets. Try and say that three times. Try and say that once. and that trip over, hard-hearted woman. good morning to everybody. Welcome to the 90s at noon on the during the Classic Rock Show on Saturdays here on Ultimate Radio. Coming up at the, when I'm done, Holly will kick in for a while, and then you guys stay inside Saturday. And Monique is back from where she'd been. And she's going to be starting up her Saturday Night with Monique show, and she's got some good ideas, and that's the new sound of Saturday nights. So you know, looking forward to it, and hope you are too. So there you go. All right, from where are we? From the album released in 1996, Ear Candy was called, from King's X and the Train. It's Element Radio, 90s at noon.

Guns N' Roses from one of the Use Your Illusion albums. I think it was two. Yesterday's. And Train before... Not Train. The song was Train. From King's X from the Ear Candy album released in 1996 as we work our way through the 90s at noon. Where are we? There you go. From the album... what album is this now again? It's from 1990. Behind Closed Doors from 1994. Thunder, they released that. And here's a lovely little number called Moth to the Flame. Some of the titles are very interesting. I don't know. You know, I love rock titles. It's always, you know, it's like, oh, man, what's that about?

0: 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You must be cool.
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3: 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And the odd track that never will make the top 40. 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
4: And while Mark is away, Ian is looking after the Chart Show, and this Friday, this coming Friday, a whole week ahead. So we're planning way ahead. It's the first time we've ever been that organized. 1968 is what we're looking at. Both Ian and myself. I will be doing the U.S. Top 40, probably top 50, because it's the 60s and they're short songs. So probably the top 50 from 1968, from according to Billboard magazine. And Ian will be looking at the UK charts, according to the official charts company. And he'll have a track for the number one album. You can try and guess what that album might be. I have an inkling what it might be. And then, or what the number one song is. So that's this Friday, looking at 1968 on the respective chart shows. Ian looking after the English one.
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you do what they told ya. Now you do what they told ya. Now you do what they told ya. Now you do what they told ya.

That was something about the music of the 90s. They were a lot more free with their language. Rage Against the Machine there, and Killing in the Name of, from their debut album, I guess, from 1992, their self-titled album. So yeah, that one, you know, you could kind of buy them being all angry and against the establishment, but you know, as their careers grew and they became wealthy, it kind of became a little, I don't want to say hypocritical, but it just seemed like, all right, maybe you guys shouldn't be yelling so loud about the establishment. Because you bought into it pretty well or whatever the word is. Anyway, 90s at noon. We're getting ready to. Well, still got a good chunk of it. We got a good 90s cover of a classic rock, ditty. This one goes by the original was done back in the 80s, 1986 actually. And I played it on my version of the chart show yesterday actually. So we'll do a cover of that if you were listening, and you'll know what it is. In the meantime, here's one from here it is, Offspring, and we got to get away from the Smash album.

Green Day. You know, it's back in the 90s, you know, the here in New York, we had two really good, solid new rock stations. It was K-Rock, which was sort of a clone of the one out in Los Angeles. And then there was one that started up called Q104. And AXQ technically was the name of the station. But, you know, so they were playing stuff like that all the time. And for a while, you know, New York didn't have a classic rock station, you know, playing like Zeppelin and stuff like that. It's weird. It's feast or famine with stuff, you know, and it was kind of, you know, at the time, the 90s were, you know, very new rock oriented and stuff, a whole new generation and blah, blah, blah, blah, blah. So even the face of radio kind of changed, or the sound of radio, you know, rock radio and stuff, and the way it was formatted and presented and stuff. It was slicker, I guess, and, you know, more fast paced. And certainly the 90s, as far as radio, was also the era of the shock jock. And, you know, every town had one, I guess. You know, some towns shared them because there was in syndication, like Howard Stern, certainly the leader of the pack in that context, in that realm. You know, he was syndicated in over, I don't know, 70 stations at some point at his peak in the 90s. So, and then there were, you know, a bunch of, you know, what he would refer to as imitators that also had the similar, the simulcasting and syndication deals and stuff. But, you know, some were, while they were on a lot of stations, they were on little tiny stations out in the middle of nowhere. So, you know, while they had a huge roster, they still weren't, you know, getting the kind of numbers that, say, Howard was getting. And, you know, so anyway, it was just fun. And the music was great. See her from the album Rubberneck from the Toadies. And Possum Kingdom. It's Ultimate Radio, the classic rock show, doing the 90s at noon, getting ready to wrap it up, though.

Yes, right. That is, who is that? That's Barrett Nesra. Good. Is that what it was? Yes, Good. From the Deluxe album. Before that, Skunk and Nancy, Selling Jesus from the Sunburned and Something album. What is it called? Shoot, just told me and I couldn't hear it. Paranoid and Sunburn. Wow, that's not comfortable. And the Torahs with Possum Kingdom. I can't talk today. I'm like I said, I mentioned before, I'm operating on a lot of caffeine and a little sleep, and it is what it is. But I'm having fun playing great records, so you know that's really keeping me charged up. To be honest with you, we'll wrap up the 90s at noon here with our 90s cover of a classic rock 90s cover. This time it is a band called Gunn with their take on the Cameo classic there, Word Up. It's a great song. And for some reason, it's one of those songs that a lot of rock bands gravitated to, and like Korn does a great version of it too. But Gunn's version of it, it's Ultimate Radio, the classic rock show, wrapping up the 90s at noon.

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1: The co-pilot of a Fly Dubai flight which almost crashed last week has this morning been named. Johnny Holmes has more.
2: The co-pilot has been named as Omani national Hammam al-Hammami, with reports he had been banned from flying in Oman over concerns he had adopted extreme views. United Arab Emirates officials have deemed this week's incident a terrorist one, with al-Hammami being brought down by passengers and crew. We have heard he attacked the pilot with a cockpit crash axe.
1: The 25-year-old dual UK-Iranian national has been bailed following the RAF Fairford incident. According to the counter-terrorism policing, he was arrested on suspicion of preparation of terrorist acts. He's now the sixth man to be arrested in connection to the plot and then bailed. The man accused of murdering Anne Widdecombe has been charged with a terror plot against Nigel Farage. 28-year-old Joshua Kerry of Burley Road in Rotherham will appear in court on Wednesday. Home Secretary Shabana Mahmood said her profound sympathies are with Mr. Farage and his family. Despite repeatedly claiming it was an option, the US President Donald Trump now says a ban on US diesel exports was never really on the table. A ban would have left Britain competing with other nations to find an alternative source, driving prices even higher than the record ones we currently see at the pump. Leading G7 nations yesterday agreed to release 100 million barrels of fuel and oil from emergency stocks. And England continue their Nations League campaign today as they travel to Croatia. Thomas Tuchel says he would love to name his strongest team, but he may need to rotate.
3: I told you before the Nations League, before these 2.5 weeks, that I would like to give the responsibility to the core players. I'm still on that place. Players from behind are still pushing. We have high level in training.
1: His side are second in their Nations League group table, with kickoff tonight at 5 o'clock. That's the latest here from Radio News Hub. I'm Matthew Dudley.
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1: Looking towards the afternoon, the sun will continue to shine for many, but Scotland will be a bit wetter, especially in the northwest. Best temperatures in the southeast, though, highs of 20 degrees Celsius.
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That's Zebra and Tell Me What You Want from their first album, just called Zebra, I guess. Although I was looking them up a little bit, and they were formed in 1975 in New Orleans. But I was under the impression they were from Long Island. I don't know why I thought that, but I always did. Opening up the final hour of the Classic Rock Show. Got some good stuff in here. And like I said, plenty of room for requests. If anybody has any out there, you know, of a rock nature, by all means, use the WhatsApp chat thing and do that. To get us closer to the top of the hour, yes, from the 90125 album, it's a loner of a lonely heart. It's an owner of a lonely heart, even.

DJ, spin me another record.

That's one of those songs you don't realize how gruesome it is because it's got a nice peppy tune to it. Excitable Boy, Warren Zevon from 1978. We had Stephen Stills with a couple of the, I think Crosby and Nash were part of that record, and Love the One You're With from 1970. ZZ Top from De Guelo. And She Loves My Automobile, and we start out with what did we start out with? I forgot. It was a long time ago. Yes, Loner of a Lonely Heart. There you go. As we work our way to the top of the hour, at that time, Holly will kick in for a couple of hours until Stateside Saturday with Rachel and company. Then you got Monique with the new sound of Saturday Night from 4 to 7. 7 to 10, rather, sorry. She started a thing where she gives you like a couple, three songs, and then you got to kind of try and, you know, wrap like what would be the fourth song in a list of songs like that. So, you know, it gets your creative juices flowing, you know, because sometimes, you know, not everybody's going in the same direction would have thought. And so it could be fun, you know, where it ends up. So that's from 7 to 10 tonight, the new sound of Saturday Night there, Monique, and her Saturday Night show. So there you go. Tomorrow, it's a pretty light schedule as well, as Lyndall and Mark are both away, same place. You know, it's a whole big gang vacation. So they're both away, and Ian and I are left to run things. So you know, we're gonna start clearing house, maybe. I'm kidding, of course. But he'll be here with the Straight Out the 70s show. He's got all kinds of features going on there. What they're all listed on the announced list. So, you know, you can peruse that and see for yourself what he's got going on. You got the folk show there in there. Access All Areas with Denise, in between. And the Soul Shack to wrap up Sunday night. So there you go. That's still, you know, some people are away, but still we managed to keep it on going, don't we? All right, where's my place? That's not right. Excuse me, just talk amongst yourselves for a minute. There we go. From the album Songs in the Attic. Not from the attic, see, I kind of used the name. Billy Joel and Say Goodbye to Hollywood, the album version of that. They cut this up badly for the single. It was always...

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know, and lately it's become just more intrusive. You know, it's like it answers the question, and then it goes, "Are you into blah blah blah blah blah?" You know, like I was asking, like for example, like you know, who sang the lead vocals on that last song? Obviously Freddie Mercury, but I wanted to check because you know, a couple other guys in the band sing, and it to my ears they all sound kind of the same. Frankly, I always thought Freddie Mercury did all the singing. I didn't realize that I think the drummer sings and the bass player sing also. So you know, Or what's his name? Brian May. He sings, you know, too. So I didn't. Never mind that. But so I got to play with the app a little later, see if I can make it be less intrusive. It keeps wanting to engage me in some kind of conversation, and I'm like, I don't want to do that. I really don't want to do that. From the first album put out by Asia, quote unquote supergroup. The song there, Only Time Will Tell. It's on the radio, the classic rock show, wrapping it up in a few minutes, I guess. We've got another 20 minutes to go, give or take, right? What time is it? There you go, 25 minutes. It's a lot of time to play music.

There's some classic Who from Who's Next, The Bargain. Before that, I got a line on you, Spirit. What do we have? George Thorogood and the Destroyers, they're bad to the bone. Linda wanted to hear that, so I thought, you know, hey, why not? And start out with Asia and Only Time Will Tell, and that wraps up the classic rock show for this go-around. I will be back on the radio Monday, probably. I wasn't able to last week, but I'm pretty sure everything is good to go for this Monday. I'll have an Ultimate Album site, go looking through some stuff, see what's out there, and we'll do a Beanbag Spotlight at least, or maybe two or three, depends on what kind of what the album situation is. I don't know. You would think while I'm sitting here just listening to records, I would kind of do a little show prep for Monday, but no. Now, it's early in the morning on a Saturday. I'm just, the whole point of the show is just hanging out and listening to good music. And, doing some work while I do that is kind of, counterproductive. All right, I'll leave you with this one here. A classic from Led Zeppelin from the first one, Dazed and Confused. Have yourselves a great weekend, everybody. See you on Monday. Kinnevoo.

0: week had attacked the pilot with the cockpit's crash axe. Donny Holmes has the details.
1: That's right. The United Arab Emirates officials have deemed it a terrorist incident, with the co-pilot being brought down by passengers and crew. He's been named as Omani national Hamam al-Hamami and had tried to take control of the plane, which was heading for Israel with 182 people on board. Investigations are underway to determine whether he was working alone or has a connection to extremist groups.
0: Two Iranian nationals have been remanded into custody, charged with preparation for terrorist acts. Salam Amajan and Rahman Salehi, 36 and 34, were arrested over an alleged bomb plot against the Jewish community in Manchester. And the second episode of The Celebrity Traitors drew in a peak audience of 8.6 million viewers last night. The next episode is on Thursday. That's the latest here from Radio News Hub. I'm Matthew Dudley.
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0: Towards the afternoon, the sun will continue to shine for many, but Scotland will be a bit wetter, especially in the northwest. Best temperatures in the southeast, though, highs of 20 degrees Celsius.
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0: Hi there, I'm Lyndall and I'm just dropping in to invite you to my Sunday morning breather every Sunday 10 till 1 on Ultimate Radio. It's your chance to stop, to relax, to press pause in your weekend. From 10 till 12, it's all about tunes and chat, so we'll catch up on what's been going on in the world, providing it's not too depressing. Then from 12 till 1, it's the weekly mull. 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So a bit of thoughtfulness, a bit of fun and some great music. 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
1: The co-pilot of a Fly Dubai flight, which almost crashed last week, had attacked the pilot with the cockpit's crash axe. Donny Holmes has the details.
2: That's right. The United Arab Emirates officials have deemed it a terrorist incident, with the co-pilot being brought down by passengers and crew. He's been named as Omani national Hamam al-Hamami and had tried to take control of the plane, which was heading for Israel with 182 people on board. Investigations are underway to determine whether he was working alone or has a connection to extremist groups.
1: Two Iranian nationals have been remanded into custody, charged with preparation for terrorist acts. Salam Amajan and Rahman Salehi, 36 and 34, were arrested over an alleged bomb plot against the Jewish community in Manchester. And the second episode of The Celebrity Traitors drew in a peak audience of 8.6 million viewers last night. The next episode is on Thursday. That's the latest here from Radio News Hub. I'm Matthew Dudley.
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5: Rain and cloud will continue to linger in the far south, elsewhere dry with mist and fog developing later in the southeast. Wetter in northwest Scotland, lows of 7 degrees Celsius.
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0: Well, get on with it then.
1: Come hang out with Teresa every Thursday from 1 to 4 p.m. as she dispenses a unique blend of fantastic music.
0: Destination unknown.
1: In other words, music from any artist, any decade, or any style. Every week, she'll sprinkle tracks from a featured album throughout the show, as well as an artist triple play. And, of course, bringing back those long-forgotten memories with the 60s snapshot. To make a request or to suggest a feature idea, email Teresa at ultimateradio.co.uk.
0: I did sound Thursday, didn't I?
1: Yep.
0: Right, then we're done.
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0: co-pilot of a Fly Dubai flight, which almost crashed last week, had attacked the pilot with the cockpit's crash axe. Matthew Dudley gives us the details.
1: That's right. The United Arab Emirates officials have deemed it a terrorist incident, with the co-pilot being brought down by passengers and crew. He's now been named as Omani national Hammam al-Hammami and had tried to take control of the plane, which was heading for Israel with 182 people on board. Investigations are underway to determine whether he was working alone or has a connection to extremist groups.
0: A sixth man arrested over a suspected terror plot at RAF Fairford has been released on bail. The 25-year-old British-Iranian dual national was detained in Westminster on suspicion of preparing terrorist attacks. Anti-migrant and anti-racism protests are expected in Southampton and Dover today, with police warning demonstrators against covering their faces. Completes his 7-in-7 ultramarathon challenge today, raising money to fund research into motor neuron disease. That's the latest from Radio News Hub. I'm Ben Monsey.
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0: Rain and cloud will continue to linger in the far south, elsewhere dry with mist and fog developing later in the southeast, wetter in northwest Scotland, lows of 7 degrees Celsius.

0: The Clash, Should I Stay or Should I Go, getting us started on this week's edition of Stateside Saturday, courtesy of Ultimate Radio from the great state of Illinois in the United States. Oh, America, I'm Jim Pemberton. She is Rachel Schroeder.
1: Hey there.
0: Hello.
1: How are you?
0: I'm fine on this beautiful, cool autumn day.
1: Yeah, I haven't been outside yet, at least not since the sun's been up.
0: It is very nice.
1: Yeah. You, yep. Like you've been outside?
0: I actually have, yeah.
1: You have?
0: Yes. Yeah, I stepped out for a bit just to kind of dig on the cool weather for a little while. And
1: Wow.
0: This is my favorite time of year weather-wise. And so I'm like, you know what? I'll just step out for a bit and kind of breathe in the fresh air and stuff like that. So that's what I did.
1: I was awake way too early for that.
0: Why were you awake that early?
1: I fought with technology this morning.
0: Why?
1: I've got some work I need to finish, and,
0: Oh, your quarterly crap?
1: Yeah.
0: Okay.
1: And so, all right, I'm having two conversations. So I get up to do that, because I woke up early, and then I'm trying to get my computer, my work computer. Thank God I brought the other work computer home, because one of them's not loading the screen reader.
0: Oh, yikes.
1: So I don't know why that is.
0: All right. That's strange.
1: Thank you, baby. So yeah, I've been fighting with that all morning already. And then I load this one up, this computer, and it says, updates available. JAWS updates available. Yeah. Okay. Great. Yeah, pretty much.
0: 0%?
1: Yeah. It just 1%. Finished updating, and it told me I need to restart. I'm like, nope, I'm not doing that right now.
0: Yeah. Not at the moment.
1: No, that is not happening.
0: Yeah, anyone who is a user of the JAWS screen reader and has had to have it do updates, you know of what I speak.
1: Uh-huh.
0: It's very slow.
1: It is. So, yeah, I'm done with technology today, but I can't be because I need to work and I need to get other stuff done this weekend. So, I'm here.
0: Yeah, I get it. Well, we're glad you are here as well, and we're here to entertain you as best we can with music and conversation. If there is something you would like to hear, let us know. You can request your favorite, or your unfavorite, I guess, if you want. I don't care. You don't have to like it. A couple of ways to do that. Email us, rachelandjim@ultimateradio.co.uk. That's rachelandjim@ultimateradio.co.uk. Or talk to us on WhatsApp via the Ultimate Radio chat group, or just send us individual messages, or basically whatever way you know to get a hold of us, just do that.
1: Yeah, yeah. That works.
0: And we'll take care of you. All right, along the lines of the song we started with, a very cool one from an album called Test of Time. Here's the Little River Band and Should I Go on Stateside Saturday from Ultimate Radio.

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1: All right, I won't go into it, but your life is an open book. Just figure the music you're listening to.
0: I was playing that for you to catch it, and you did. So.
1: Oh, absolutely, I did. I caught it before this song, even.
0: Right.
1: I caught it on the first one, actually.
0: Well played, dear.
1: Your life is such an open book. Just listen to the music that you're listening to,
0: and
1: you'll have an insight.
0: Yeah, I won't go into it either, but yes. Yeah, I did. I deliberately played that stuff just to see if you'd catch it. Of course you did. So yeah. So there
1: yes,
0: you
1: I did.
0: Go.
1: Wow.
0: Oh boy. Yeah. See, I could have been like the producer for Delilah.
1: Oh yeah.
0: You know, because it used to be, you know, back in the day, person would call up and, you know, would tell this story of love lost, love renewed, love gained, you know, whatever the story would be. And Delilah would say, let me find a song for you. And Delilah, in air quotes, would find a song that fit whatever
1: assistance.
0: That story was.
1: Yeah. Uh-huh.
0: And it would actually be your producer. And the funny thing is, the producer would have to actually find, like, you know, two or three different songs depending on what format it was, because the Delilah show would air in different formats on different radio stations, so you'd have to have a song in each format that fit.
1: And I don't know that the songs always fit.
0: No, sometimes you'd probably just get as close as you could.
1: Yeah.
0: You know, as far as that goes. There's not a song for every situation. Well, let's put it this way. There's not a song for every situation that was a hit record. Let's put it that way.
1: Right.
0: You know, they weren't really playing any deep cuts on a syndicated show like
1: that.
0: I mean,
1: they have some constraints that we don't have.
0: Correct.
1: So.
0: I mean, to explain, because I don't know if they have anything like this in the UK. I mean, they probably do, but yeah, Delilah is a syndicated jock that's been on the radio for just years and years and years, who does kind of a love request dedication type show.
1: Well, it kind of depends again. Well, no, I guess you're right. I was going to say it depends on the format.
0: Right.
1: It's not all love songs.
0: No, I suppose. I mean, I haven't heard her in forever, so I don't know, but yeah. You know, when we were working at the station that ran her show, that's predominantly what it was.
1: Yeah.
0: And, you know, and in the UK, where I think radio is a lot more live than it is here in the United States, you probably do have something similar to that, I would imagine.
1: Mm-hmm.
0: You know, maybe on BBC Two or something like that. Maybe they do something like that.
1: Yeah.
0: I don't know.
1: Yeah.
0: But yeah, it's kind of a cool story. She actually owned her own radio station for a time. And it's interesting because it was the radio station that she had started her career at, you know, when she was just a high schooler, you know, doing part-time stuff back in the 1970s. She worked at an AM station in her hometown in Oregon called KDUN, K-Dune, you know, a little AM station there. It ended up at some point going off the air. She bought it, you know, to put the thing back on the air, and actually ended up relocating the radio station to an old school building that she used to attend. In fact, apparently the control room for KDUN was in her old fifth grade classroom.
1: Oh, now that's funny.
0: That is, yeah. Yeah.
1: Wow.
0: Now, I don't know what the state of the station is now. I think it actually went off the air again, or was sold, or what have you. I know that she owned it for a while, and then, you know, said, "I don't have the money to keep this going," which, you know, running an AM radio station that's a standalone without other radio stations to prop it up, that's not a easy thing to do. You know, no matter where you are. So I don't know if K-Dune is still around, but But yeah, for a time anyway, she owned it and was kind of trying to turn it back into, you know, a community-focused radio station, playing music and all of that.
1: Wow. That's pretty cool.
0: Yeah. Yeah.
1: But she wasn't in the area, so she wasn't she wasn't hands-on necessarily, but...
0: No, I think she does live in Oregon.
1: Oh, okay. I can't remember where that was originating from.
0: Yeah, because I think, if I remember correctly, when she was doing her show, she was actually doing it from her basement.
1: Oh, okay.
0: You know, I mean, she would answer the phone calls and record the breaks and whatever, and then her production people would do the rest
1: put
0: of
1: it
0: from
1: together.
0: Wherever they were. Yeah. Mm-hmm. Yeah, so. Which,
1: yeah,
0: which
1: I'm sure it didn't take her for a five-hour show that airs on three different formats.
0: It
1: didn't take her that much time.
0: No, not at all. I mean, and what a good gig, man. Your job is to go downstairs and answer the phone.
1: Yep.
0: Exactly, you know. And she's done it for, you know, ages and ages. She's on the air all across the country. Not in this town she isn't anymore, but
1: anymore.
0: She's still around.
1: I don't know where she's on. I don't know that I've heard her in some of the big markets these days, but she could be.
0: Yeah, I don't know. I haven't sought her out. It's not really my kind of radio,
1: no,
0: to be honest.
1: No.
0: You know, I mean, I hear.
1: John Tesh did something similar.
0: I can verify, is still around. You know,
1: yeah,
0: he's still on the radio. I've heard him doing that whole intelligence for your life thing recently. You know.
1: Yeah, and he had the same kind of thing because he did a few different formats. One of them was contemporary Christian.
0: Mm-hmm. And I think what his deal is he just sends the stations his breaks, and the stations themselves decide what music they want to put around it.
1: Oh, okay.
0: Yeah.
1: All right.
0: And there are quite a few syndicated morning shows that are like that, where they're basically syndicated without music, and they just let the radio stations just play whatever their format is. Mm-hmm. Around that, I think that's how it works. But yeah, John Tesh is doing something along those lines, which is helpful factoids and things along those lines.
1: He apparently is not supposed to be here now. But
0: oh, he's not?
1: No, had some sort of cancer diagnosis or whatever, and got past it. I think I heard that somewhere.
0: Maybe he used some of the intelligence for his life to beat cancer.
1: Yeah, to prolong his life, maybe.
0: Well, that'd be a pretty cool thing, right?
1: Yeah.
0: Yeah.
1: He was, of course, a reporter, anchor for Entertainment Tonight.
0: Entertainment Tonight, yeah.
1: But even before that, he had a very short stint on Channel 9 Eyewitness News in Orlando.
0: Okay.
1: Very short.
0: Very short.
1: But he was there. I remember as a kid. I think I remember watching him.
0: Whenever I think of Entertainment Tonight, I think of what was a really funny bit that was on the David Letterman show back in the day, where for whatever reason, Paul Schaefer and the World's Most Dangerous Band had decided that they were going to write lyrics to the Entertainment Tonight theme. Entertainment Tonight.
1: Da, da, da.
0: Right. Or I think of the myriad.
1: I'll bet you have that somewhere.
0: I bet you have the Entertainment Tonight. Little bit
1: theme.
0: Country, little bit rock and roll. God knows, maybe I do.
1: I'll bet you do.
0: Let me look.
1: See, now I'm just curious. You know, let's see how far this goes. But the theme has changed over the years, but it's one of those things that everybody knows.
0: Right.
1: So it's one of those things that people kind of joke around about. And, if one person starts singing it, the next person finishes it.
0: Oh, right. Exactly. Yeah. Well,
1: that show's been around forever.
0: Yeah, it has. You know, the other thing that I think of a lot of the time is the myriad morning shows, including one that a friend of ours hosted, that will do like the showbiz update or the Hollywood.
1: And they'll
0: flash.
1: Use that music as the bed.
0: Yes.
1: Yeah.
0: Happens a lot.
1: You're right. You're right. It does. Let's see if he finds it. I would be surprised if you didn't have it, except that it might. There you go.
0: The music library that never quits.
1: That's the old version, but I like it better.
0: Right.
1: We never hear it without, like, talking over it.
0: Or in stereo.
1: Or in stereo.
0: Right. Well, I suppose it could be in stereo on the show. I don't know.
1: Yeah. Did John Tesh write this? No.
0: I don't know. What was it? John Tesh and, what was her name? Lisa Gibbons? Is that right?
1: Yeah.
0: Mary Hart. Mary
1: well,
0: Hart,
1: Lisa
0: yeah.
1: Gibbons was also part of it. Oh, that's funny. I figured you might have it. Yeah, I wonder how long this goes. Of course, on the show, you never hear it this far.
0: No, you wouldn't.
1: Still going. Oh my gosh.
0: About 20 seconds left.

0: There you go. Yeah.
1: Okay. Now, do you have Alexa or Google or something around where you can ask it who wrote the Entertainment Tonight theme?
0: Yeah, I do.
1: Okay.
0: You want me to ask her now?
1: Do it.
0: Or do we want to do a song?
1: Nah, do it.
0: Okay, hang on.
1: Mm-hmm. Okay, apparently she muted because she didn't want to. She didn't want everybody's Alexa or Google reacting to that question and answering it, which I think actually would have been very funny, but basically Rachel...
0: Will.i.am and Michael Mark.
1: Will.i.am?
0: And Michael Mark. That's
1: wait, Will.i.am from the Black Eyed Peas?
2: He's an American composer best known for that TV show music.
0: I guess.
1: Okay. All right. Interesting. Wouldn't have guessed that.
0: Unless there's a different one, yeah.
1: Well, I don't know that there would be, but yeah, I was just saying that you had muted your mic to ask that question, not to trigger everybody else's devices, which means that you're a lot more considerate of the listeners than I am, because I would have just done it.
0: Oh, yeah, you would have.
1: Yes.
0: Yeah. But so, then people wouldn't have heard the answer anyway.
1: Well, they would have heard the answer coming out of their own units.
0: Maybe.
1: Yeah, yeah. But
0: it probably
1: yeah.
0: would have just caught part of it, and they said... I don't understand, or something
1: yeah,
0: like that.
1: Well, that's
0: know.
1: True, too. Yeah. who knew? Who knew? Will yeah. I am, before he became famous with the Black Eyed Peas, had a hand in writing the Entertainment Tonight theme.
0: John Tesh, who you would think, oh, he should have written the Entertainment. That sounds like something he would have written, actually. But
1: yeah, John Tesh is a musician in his own right. That's true.
0: Yeah, yeah. Very accomplished. He wrote, I'm trying to think, the... one of the NFL football themes, I think.
1: Dun, dun, dun, dun. I don't know if it's that one or not, but
0: or the one that NBA uses. I can't remember.
1: Oh, NBA.
0: Which
1: I have
0: one
1: no
0: it
1: idea.
0: Da da da da da da da. Da. Yeah.
1: Well, you know more about it than I do.
0: I've seen a lot of basketball games on TV. Uh-huh. I think he wrote that theme.
1: Interesting. All right.
0: Or maybe the Fox NFL theme. I don't know.
1: Da-da-dun,
0: okay.
1: Da-da-da.
0: Let's see. Hang on. I'm going to ask her.
1: Okay. Okay. She's. Let's see. Do I have?
0: Nope. People I didn't know.
1: Oh. Okay. Maybe Fergie from the Black Eyed Peas had a hand.
0: But no, I think. John Tesh did write a sports theme. I don't remember which one.
1: Okay. Okay.
0: Yeah.
1: Boy, oh boy. Boy, we talk about hard-hitting subjects on this show here, you know, just...
0: Uh-huh.
1: We, you know, you never know where a pedantic streak is going to lead you when you listen to this particular radio program, the Upon This Rock Show. Or no, it isn't. It's the Stateside Saturday
0: yes.
1: Show. Or, well, the Upon This Rock Show is not that much different, actually, other than you just don't hear it on this particular station. But, yeah, it's full of...
0: Okay, I'm about to find out.
1: Uh-huh.
0: Round Ball Rocks... by John Tesh. Let's see.
1: Rocks.
0: I think it is an ABC
1: okay.
0: basketball theme.
1: Okay.
0: Let's see if I'm right.
1: All right.
0: Of course, you know, she's telling me all this information that I don't really need to know. But that's it. Yeah.
1: Okay.
0: He did write that.
1: Okay. All right. Very interesting. Well, I know, because that happens sometimes, because I know that John Williams, I believe it was, wrote the NBC Slightly News theme.
0: NBC Slightly News?
1: Yes, the NBC Slightly News.
0: Oh, okay.
1: At least I assume they still use that.
0: I think they do.
1: Yeah, yeah. Yeah, and then, of course, ABC, you know, dan, dan, dan, dan, you know, that's been their melody for years and years.
0: See,
1: and
0: how
1: years.
0: Many of those do you have?
1: probably quite a few, actually. Yeah. CBS, I don't know what they do. I have no idea.
0: Yeah, it's something kind of similar to the ABC and NBC, but nothing
1: right.
0: that
1: yeah.
0: that jumps out.
1: Right.
0: Am I... A Lady is still playing the Round Ball Rock.
1: Round
0: theme.
1: Ball Rock, yes, absolutely. Yeah, Alexa kind of shows off, you know, it's like, I'm going to tell you every fact I possibly can tell you about this because I can, because it exists.
0: Yeah.
1: But,
0: yeah.
1: but, I mean, you think about it, you know, like you could be having like the most stoner type conversation. You know, well, you, mm-hmm. I mean, you've never been stoned, so you don't know. But I mean, you know, when you you get very stoned, you end up having these conversations with your fellow stoners that seem extremely profound at the time, and they're really not, but you think they are. That's probably where Alexa and other devices like that come in really handy,
0: because
1: you can
0: doubt.
1: Just ask the most random ass questions.
0: And they'll tell you everything you want to know about it, and then some.
1: Yeah. Absolutely. Absolutely. Yep. So yeah, absolutely it does. So this is like, this radio show is like stoner radio without the actual pot.
0: Oh, lovely.

0: restricting her, and then when she wanted to start again, she could snap it again, and things would just start up, you know, right where they left off, and nobody would know. Well, like, think about it, dude. Somebody could be doing that to us right now, and we wouldn't even know it.
1: Is that a conversation you had?
0: Yes. Yes.
1: Hey, man. It's like a Cheech and Chong thing there.
0: Hey, man. Is that Freedom Rock?
1: Wow.
0: Oh, yeah. Oh, yeah. No, like those of you who indulge on occasion, let us know either via email, rachelandjim@ultimateradio.co.uk or on WhatsApp or whatever. What kind of stoner conversations have you had? What kind of profundities have you and your stoner friends, you know, delved into? What of the great mysteries of life have you solved while hitting the bong?
1: And this is why I still say I'm not crazy about walking the streets of Springfield knowing that people are indulging in public.
0: Yeah, it's legal here, so.
1: And, you know, people say, oh, it's not as bad as getting drunk. Oh, yeah, it is.
0: It depends on how you look at it. I mean, technically, it is from a perspective of if, like, say, if you're driving impaired or whatever.
1: Yeah, I don't want somebody making bad decisions because they're, like,
0: yeah. Where you can say that it's not as bad as being drunk is that, like when you get a bunch of drunks in the room, probably somebody's going to want to fight. A room full of stoners isn't really going to do that, you know. Smoking marijuana isn't going to make you aggressive. It's just going to make everything just kind of laid back and mellow and silly and that kind of thing. So, in that perspective, yes, that's correct. It's better than being drunk, but it's the same level of impairment if you're trying to do something important, like, you know, driving or operating heavy machinery.
1: And
0: or
1: people don't seem to take that into consideration.
0: No, they don't, but they should. Exactly, they should. You know, that's the problem. It's like if somebody is, you know, like woofing the bones, you know, while they're behind the wheel, first of all, it's like, okay, if you really can't put it down long enough to drive wherever you're going to drive and drive back, maybe you have a little bit of a dependency problem here.
1: Well, and it's not legal anyway to do that out in public.
0: No, it's not. People do it all the time.
1: All the time.
0: So I don't know how much enforcement there really is. I mean, I think
1: there are none.
0: Well, and I think even the law even states that they cannot pull you over if the only thing you're doing is smoking. If you like smoking marijuana while you're driving. Like there has to be some other infraction, like your taillight out.
1: They can pull you over if you're drinking. They should be able to pull you over if you're smoking too.
0: I agree with you. Yeah.
1: Yeah.
0: Yeah, I absolutely agree with you. I mean, I don't have a problem with marijuana being decriminalized at all. I really don't. You know,
1: yeah.
0: I mean, it's not what I do on a regular basis, but okay, you know, smoke it if you got it. I don't care. But I do have a problem with it if you're going to get, you know, in an altered state and then go out on the road and put my life in, you know, at risk. Yeah, I have a big problem with
1: that. Or subject everybody else to your marijuana smoke and all that.
0: Yeah, that gets really annoying, especially because, you know, if we have, you know, around here people, you know, smoke the really cheap crap and it smells like skunk. That was the thing I had to explain, you know, when my parents were going to the Levitt Amp to an event, you know, here in town, and, you know, they mentioned that, you know, that skunk smell, and I mean, my folks have never smoked pot, and I'm like, guys, if it smells like a skunk, it ain't a skunk, just so you know.
1: Yeah.
0: Yeah, it's called the really cheap crap.
1: For sure.
0: There you go. Well, how about some music here?
1: What theme are you going to pull out next?
0: Yeah, I mean, well, actually, I don't have a theme next. But okay. I have a theme after this song. I'm going to play this song and then the second song, and then we have a theme relating to the second song.
1: Okay.
0: But first we'll do this. This is from the newly released and expanded deluxe edition of the Beatles' Rubber Soul album. This is I've Just Seen a Face on Stateside Saturday from Ultimate Radio.

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1: Little help with from Kenny Loggins on that, which is appropriate since Kenny Loggins also did a version of that.
0: They wrote that song together. They wrote quite a few songs together, actually.
1: They did.
0: Yeah, they wrote What a Fool Believes. They wrote, what's that other song? No Looking Back.
1: Yeah.
0: I haven't heard that in a minute.
1: Might
0: have to pull that up and play it. Yeah.
1: So, okay. I don't know if you heard this story, and maybe this is why you played
0: it. Yeah, that's exactly why I played it, yes.
1: Yeah. So, I couldn't read the whole story either because some of it was behind a paywall, I believe.
0: I did find the whole thing.
1: There was a story on a St. Louis TV station as well, and I did hear a piece of that. Mm-hmm. But, so I'm not sure how it came about.
0: Let's put it this way. Imagine being a fan of a particular band, okay, very famous band, and imagine that you've actually gone to see this band in concert a couple of times, only to find out later in life that the lead singer of said band that you've seen on stage is your father.
1: Yeah.
0: Is your father. That's what happened to a guy in St. Louis by the name of Michael Giesling, I believe it is. G-O-E-S-L-I-N-G. So I don't know the pronunciation. But basically, he knew he was adopted. He didn't know who his adoptive parents were, didn't know the story, and wondered about it. He's like 58 years old now, and wondered about it until last year when he got a letter from a law firm in Missouri, basically saying, hey, your biological parents would like to meet you and talk to you.
1: Oh, is that how it worked out? I thought it was the other way around.
0: No. Okay. No. And they said, you know, are you okay with that? And, you know, this man was like, well, yeah, you know, I've been curious for all these years. So he spoke with his biological mother first, and she did not elaborate on who his father was. And then that led to him getting a phone call from his biological father. He identified himself as Mike. And, you know, so this guy said, well, what, you know, tell me about yourself. And Mike said, well, I'm a musician, touring musician. I've been, you know, in the business for a lot of years. And, you know, he didn't say specifically, you know, last name or Doobie Brothers.
1: From the St. Louis area.
0: Right, exactly. And he happened to mention, well, I've got a concert coming up at Hollywood. So the guy's thinking, okay, Hollywood. What would that be? The Hollywood Casino Amphitheater, you know, in St. Louis. So he gets to looking, sees the Doobie Brothers are going to play, and like the bell goes off in his head, like, oh my God.
1: Are you Michael McDonald?
0: Dude, are you Michael McDonald? You know, and it turns out he was. It was a case of just, you know, two young kids, who did something they weren't ready for. They were both, I think, if I remember correctly, like the biological mother was like 14 when she gave birth to this guy. So all this time, you know, he's been as a kid playing air guitar in his bedroom to Doobie Brothers records, goes and sees the Doobies a couple of times, and unknowingly sees his father on stage performing.
1: Yeah, that's amazing.
0: Isn't it?
1: And you know, Michael McDonald in, you know, like informal circles calls himself Mike, so you know that would make sense that he.
0: You should probably tell people how you know that.
1: From the book.
0: Oh, okay, okay.
1: Yeah.
0: Okay.
1: And I want to go back and see if he mentioned anywhere in the book about having a kid, because if you hear Michael McDonald's side of it,
0: mm-hmm.
1: Again, you know, I heard just a little bit of it, that he had always wondered what had happened to his kid.
0: Right.
1: You know, and of course, so he had the ability to go do the search, and so many people do nowadays.
0: Mm-hmm.
1: It's a lot easier to do
0: right
1: now than it was, you know, even 10 years ago, really. And a lot of people are finding their biological families that way.
0: Well, and I figured that would be a story that you would be interested in being an adopted child yourself.
1: Yeah.
0: You know.
1: I've thought about it, but Florida is a closed adoption state, so it's hard to do.
0: Yeah.
1: But there's probably ways I could do it, and I just haven't done all the DNA type stuff yet.
0: But. I guess the question I would ask is, how curious are you?
1: There's a curiosity there. It's not a situation of wondering, you know, what I missed out on or anything, because I don't feel like I did.
0: No.
1: But there's a curiosity there.
0: No, God made certain that you ended up with the family you were meant to be with.
1: Mm-hmm. Yeah, and I think I have maybe a little different perspective now that my parents aren't here.
0: Uh-huh.
1: I talked to them about it a long time ago and just asked what they might have, and they did give me one piece of paper that really didn't give me much information, mm-hmm. and I don't even know where that paper is now. But it really wasn't helpful.
0: Right.
1: And that's all they had. And I said that to them, I said, you know, it's a curiosity, but it's not, mm-hmm. not something that I felt compelled to really act on, you know, majorly at that time. And I'm kind of still there, but, you know, the curiosity remains.
0: And I think
1: I could do it without a lot of,
0: drama
1: and all that. Yeah. Maybe
0: Well, and I think that's a really level-headed way of thinking about it. I mean, I can't say for certain because I'm not in your shoes. You know, I'm not an adopted child. I mean, you know, my biological parents are alive and well and all that. But yeah, I mean, I would like to think that at this stage of my life, I would be kind of that mindset of I'd like to know and have a conversation. I mean, I'm not mad at you or anything. I mean, it's just, you know, I've had a great life and everything's cool. I would just be interested to know, you know, who you are, what the situation was, why you made the choices you did.
1: Yeah.
0: It won't change anything, but, you know, at least I'll know, and you'll
1: and
0: know what
1: honestly,
0: happened to me and that I'm cool and all that.
1: I would thank them for making those decisions because...
0: Right?
1: You know, they certainly could have made other ones.
0: Certainly.
1: Therefore, you know, I wouldn't be here, you know.
0: Right.
1: And so I definitely would have that to say as well, you know, mm-hmm. that I'm not, how could I be upset with somebody that did what they thought they was doing the best for the kid?
0: Right. Right. Well, and you wonder, too, you know, how much, you know, at the time did Michael McDonald know, you know, I mean, did he, because, I mean, there, I think of the famous situation of the girl, I don't remember her name, who until she was like 30 years old or something, thought all along that her father was Todd Rundgren.
1: Oh, wow.
0: Only to find out that in reality, her father was Steven Tyler.
1: Oh my gosh!
0: Yeah, so
1: wow.
0: You know, must have had like a groupie mom or whatever. But she had a really good way of looking at it. You know, she was like, okay, Steven Tyler is my father, but Todd Rundgren is the guy I call daddy.
1: Yeah, you know, and that makes sense because, you know, somebody can biologically be, but. That doesn't mean they're there for the whole...
0: Yeah, you know, I mean, she was like, Todd was the guy who put his arms around me as a little child when I was scared, you know, when I needed him, you know. So she's like, you know, that doesn't change anything. And again, I think that's a really level-headed way of looking at it.
1: Yeah, definitely.
0: Yeah.
1: Edward McCain wrote a song kind of about that. And what is it called? You probably have it.
0: Was it called Timothy?
1: But I'm not sure. No.
0: No?
1: I don't know. Okay. I don't think so.
0: Okay. Well, maybe I don't know. I don't know his material as well as you do.
1: Yeah. Is it Song for My Mother, I think?
0: Song for... Okay. I'll look for that. Yeah.
1: But, you know, he had... sorry. I was just sneezing my head off while you were talking. He had a situation... you know, that he was also adopted, and he wrote a song that he would, you know, about his mom should he have an opportunity to speak with her. And I heard that, and I wrote a note about it, about, you know, he was going to be in concert, and I wrote a note saying, you know, I get it. I get where you are with this, because that's kind of, you know, a similar thing what I would say. I don't know what he ever did with that. I did actually get the chance to hand it to him.
0: Nice.
1: But I don't know. Yeah, he had a kind of little intimate show.
0: Right.
1: It was at a like a coffee shop or something, at a bookstore or something like that.
0: Was it sponsored by WMMO?
1: It might have been. I don't know. But
0: they always said the call letters varied delivery, so like when you were writing it down in the Arbitron diary, you'd get it right.
1: WMMO.
0: That's right.
1: Soft rock and roll. Great station it was at that time.
0: Yeah, yeah.
1: But yeah, I that song struck me because, you know, that was right about the time when I was kind of thinking about it anyway.
0: Mm-hmm.
1: And, you know, considering what I wanted to do and talking to my parents about it and all that. And here comes this song. I'm like, wow, here's somebody who wrote a song about it and really has a similar view as what I do.
0: I think I know what song you're talking about.
1: Nope.
0: This isn't it? Okay.
1: Nope.
0: Well, we're going to play it anyway, because I don't know what it is.

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1: The co-pilot of a Fly Dubai flight, which almost crashed last week, has been named. Matthew Dudley has more.
2: He has been named today as Omani national Hamam al-Hamami, with reports he had been banned from flying in Oman over concerns he had adopted extreme views. United Arab Emirates officials have deemed this week's incident a terrorist one, with al-Hamami being brought down by passengers and crew. We've heard he attacked the pilot with the cockpit crash axe.
1: A 25-year-old dual UK-Iranian national has been bailed following the RAF Fairford incident. He's now the sixth man to have been arrested in connection to the plot and bailed. Police are stepping up security ahead of rival protests in Southampton and Dover. Anti-migrant demonstrators and counter-protesters are expected to gather on the south coast. Russian attacks have killed at least six people in Ukraine as Moscow continues strikes on cities and infrastructure. And former Leeds Rhinos legend and motor neuron disease campaigner Kevin Sinfield will complete his 7-in-7 ultramarathon challenge today. From Radio News Hub, I'm Ben Monse.
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1: Rain and cloud will continue to linger in the far south, elsewhere dry with mist and fog developing later in the southeast, wetter in northwest Scotland, lows of 7 degrees Celsius.

0: Haven't heard that in forever and a day. From 1986, Michael McDonald, No Looking Back, getting this hour of the Stateside Saturday Show underway with Jim Pemberton and Rachel Schroeder with you on Ultimate Radio.
1: From the Running Scared soundtrack. Why I remember that, I don't know.
0: Well, never you pulled saw that out of your ass. I didn't remember that at all.
1: I never saw the movie, but
0: neither
1: I
0: did I, yeah.
1: That's what it was from.
0: And Kenny Loggins did do his own version of that song,
1: he
0: too.
1: Did.
0: Yeah.
1: I forgot about that, actually, but yeah.
0: Yeah, I forget. I think it's on the Vox Humana album, but I don't remember
1: for
0: sure. But I think it might be.
1: All right.
0: But anyway, it's just us talking about whatever comes to mind and playing the odd song now and then, because that's what this show is all about, friends.
1: Yep. Did you see the text I sent you?
0: Not yet.
1: Oh, okay.
0: What is it?
1: I can't get to any of the music at the moment. My computer's doing well and is happy just to do the show, but not really happy with anything else at the moment.
0: So your computer is basically an underachiever at the moment.
1: Mm-hmm.
0: You know, it's doing what it has to do and really nothing more, you know, really not lifting an extra
1: finger. I'm afraid
0: to
1: restart it.
0: Yeah, like if you asked to do another task, it would be, all
1: it's
0: right.
1: It's giving me, no, it's not even saying all right, it's just saying doing it. It's giving me an error message.
0: You're lucky you're getting this much, yeah.
1: Yeah.
0: Oh, boy.
1: When I was trying to look for this song, it's like,
0: That was something that happened with our buddies, Tom and Daryl and Dwayne. I remember this happening. They were, you know, doing a show, and they were streaming, of course. And the streaming program they used, you know, this is back in the old days where the old kind of air popped up. A message that said, you know, DuckStream has performed an illegal operation and needs to close. And then it has, of course, the OK button. And
1: no, they're it's like, not OK.
0: Well, no, it's not OK. We kind of, we don't really want to stop. So they were just kind of like, well, let's just not hit OK and just see how long it lasts. You know, maybe we'll get lucky and it won't close. It'll just keep mm-hmm. operating until the end of the show, which it turned out it did.
1: Yeah. DuckStream is a good program, though.
0: Yeah. I'm using it right now, as a matter of fact.
1: Yeah, I thought you were.
0: To stream the show, yeah.
1: Yeah.
0: Yeah.
1: DuckStream
0: exactly.
1: And Winamp, man. Two good good programs.
0: Yep, still have Winamp. I wouldn't want to do a radio show with Winamp anymore, but, you know, technically you could. It'd be a little clunky, but you could do it.
1: Yeah, I don't even use Winamp that often, but when I want it, I want it. And yesterday was the day I wanted it because they were changing networks at work. And so anything I had connected to the wireless wasn't working immediately, but the computers were.
0: Mm-hmm.
1: So I was like, okay, well, I got a few stations in the bookmark list in Winamp, so we'll just go there and...
0: See, that's the main reason I use Winamp. I mean, I use it to play files and you know, music and stuff and just listen to it. But yeah, just because I have a lot of bookmarked streams and, you know, things that I like to listen to, and Winamp is a super convenient way to do that.
1: Mm-hmm.
0: Yeah.
1: Yeah, and you got a good volume control so you can mix it with your screen reader, and it works well that way.
0: Though I must say, I'm really impressed with this NVDA add-on called Free Audio.
1: Oh, okay.
0: That basically does kind of the same things, you know. It's like, you know, it'll play radio stations for you. It's got its own independent volume control. You can, you know, custom URL, put your own custom station in. It's got a jukebox feature where it'll play, you know, just files for you. It's, you know, it'll do podcasts. It'll do audiobooks. Yeah, I like it.
1: That's pretty cool.
0: You know, you can switch it to whatever sound card you want it on.
1: Mm-hmm.
0: Yeah, so yeah, it's like Winamp for NVDA in a sense, but yeah, I'm still one of those Luddites just like you that is still using good old Winamp, and I probably always will.
1: I like it for what it does well.
0: Yeah,
1: you know, and
0: yeah, I mean, even though it's kind of abandonware, I mean, they haven't developed it in forever and a day, but I still do it.
1: But it whips the llamas.
0: It still whips the llamas. I have no idea what that means.
1: I don't know either.
0: But it, yeah, I mean, you install it, you still get, you know,
1: Yeah. And so, there's no reference made to that ever again.
0: No. My guess is that when Nullsoft created Winamp, it was probably some kind of inside gag that only the programmers got.
1: Right.
0: Because you know that happens all the time. You know that deep within the bowels of Microsoft or Apple or whatever, there are programmers who put in little Easter eggs that the general public
1: all
0: would not understand, but like it amuses
1: that,
0: like it amuses them. Like, you know, their fellow programmers see it and laugh because they get what that's about. You know, but the general public has no idea.
1: Yeah.
0: Yeah. No, I guarantee you there's like little Easter eggs in there. You know, that only the programmers know the meaning of.
1: Mm-hmm.
0: You know. For sure. You know who else knows the meaning of it? Juniper the yappy dog who just yapped at you. Or something.
1: Yes, she did.
0: Yes.
1: She's not happy that she is not in the same room with us at the moment.
0: Why is she not in the same room with you at this moment?
1: Delaney's working on some stuff with her beads. So.
0: Oh, okay.
1: Having a dog right in the middle of that?
0: No, no. Like, you know, the dog would be like, hey, I'll just pick up one of these and carry it around.
1: Yeah.
0: Yeah, you can't have that.
1: No.
0: Boy, she's just been, you know, like last Saturday you were putting the bed together and she was, you know, she was, you know, detained.
1: Yeah, I know. It's tough with a puppy. You know, we've got a lot of stuff around here, too, that we're trying to move, and so...
0: Well, and because puppies just have boundless energy.
1: That
0: you know, they really do. Like, if you could harness the energy of a bunch of puppies, you could run a wind turbine with it, you could do all kinds of things with it.
1: No doubt.
0: Yeah. Yeah, so, you know, they've got all this energy, you know, just like little kids, they've got all this energy, they got to burn it off, you know?
1: Mm-hmm.
0: Yeah, oh, absolutely.
1: Well, Delaney and I took her and Bilbo for walks yesterday, and it was kind of funny because we decided one of us was going to go one way and one of us was going to go the other and see where we met in the middle.
0: Okay.
1: And it was somewhere close to the middle where we met.
0: Ah, okay.
1: So I thought, oh, Delaney's going to win. But she and I were kind of close to the middle where we met. And then she got home a minute or two before me, but I had to stop because as I was walking down Lawrence, I was ear witness to a car crash.
0: Oh, no.
1: Yep. Don't know. I heard squealing tires several yards behind me and a crunch.
0: Oh,
1: and,
0: boy.
1: I'm like, uh-oh. And then one of the cars, I could tell it was one of them, too, because as he was driving past me, he was dragging something.
0: Uh-oh.
1: So it was, well, I think we're just going to not report this and move on.
0: What could you, I mean, what could you tell anybody anyway? You didn't see it.
1: No. I'm talking about the people.
0: They just took off. That's very illegal. Yeah.
1: I waited for a minute to make sure that, you know, if anybody was emergency help or something, if I was in earshot, I would have helped.
0: Right.
1: But
0: oh boy,
1: I didn't hear anybody needing emergency help, and then I heard one drive off. So
0: yeah, leaving the scene of an accident is a crime.
1: I don't know if the other person left, because I only heard at least the one car that I heard that seemed to be part of the accident because, you know, he seemed to be dragging something.
0: Mm-hmm.
1: So, I obviously couldn't tell much more than that, but heard the squealing tires and the crunch and somebody driving away.
0: Well, and you kind of have to assume that if somebody drives away from the scene of an accident that they were involved in, there's probably some other matter that law enforcement would want to discuss with them that they would rather not discuss.
1: Yeah.
0: You know, you pretty much have to assume that.
1: So I was like, okay, well, I'm not going to be much help to anybody here.
0: Even
1: no. If they did, you know, if the police were part of the scene here, I wouldn't really.
0: Well, and it could have, you know, it could have been caught on camera, and who knows?
1: I mean, it wasn't a bad one. It wasn't a real bad one if somebody drove away, but
0: right.
1: It was still kind of weird to be on the sidewalk just walking with the dog and hearing that behind me. I'm like, oh my gosh, I'm ready for anything.
0: Wasn't there a case? I want to say with Channel 9 in Chicago, wasn't there a case where there was a news reporter doing a live story, and an auto accident happened like right in front of her.
1: I seem to remember vaguely something like this, but I don't know.
0: Yeah, there was something to that where she's doing a live report and two cars get into a collision, and apparently a pretty serious one, like right in camera shot. And so she pretty much had to, like, you know, drop the whatever her script was and go into this accident that has just happened.
1: Mm, wow.
0: You know.
1: Now, I've seen that happen. A reporter on Channel 2 in Orlando, he was doing a story, and he saw something happen. It was after a hurricane, and he saw, as he was doing the story, something happen, and he ran over, you know, kind of even while he was on the air to help mm-hmm. this person out, and then, you know, finish the story as he's running over, and then ended
0: yeah,
1: up
0: helping I wonder
1: out.
0: How many times that happens, yeah. where, you know, you're witness to an accident or, you know, an injury or something like that, and you just put down, you know, your camera equipment or whatever, and you just run over there and, you know, just do it. You know, you let, you know, your duty as a human being override your duty as
1: supersede.
0: A reporter, which you should always do.
1: Absolutely.
0: Yeah.
1: Absolutely.
0: Yeah.
1: Yeah, I think there was something else fairly recently like that, too.
0: Hmm.
1: I can't remember what it was. I kind of remember seeing something, but I don't know what.
0: Yeah. No, I think there have been, you know, incidents like that where just something happens on camera unrelated to whatever the story is that's being reported, and it ends up superseding whatever that story was, be it a mm-hmm. auto accident or, you know, like a shooting or, you know, any number of things.
1: Mm-hmm.
0: You never do know when you're doing live TV or live radio, for that matter.
1: You know, nobody on Ultimate is going to understand this story and the significance of it locally.
0: What else is new?
1: But did you happen to see, you remember Benny Harmony, who got kicked off of Channel 20 for her comments about Charlie Kirk?
0: No, I don't know this story. No, I didn't see that.
1: Oh,
0: so this is a reporter. Well, let me. Did you say something on social media that she shouldn't have?
1: She said something right after Charlie Kirk's death. He was a friend of hers.
0: Okay.
1: And right after his death, she had, you know, she did kind of a little bit of a tribute, if you will, you know, that kind of after the story, mm-hmm. you know, and. You know, she explained that he was a friend of hers.
0: Right.
1: Well, Channel 20 didn't like that. And so they let her go.
0: Okay.
1: And right after that, she ended up getting, working for, is it America's Voice or something? Well, just yesterday, she was hired to be the assistant press secretary for the president.
0: Oh, brother. Okay.
1: So, you know, here she was, you know, whatever you think about the president, and that may or may not be a good opportunity for her, but here she was kicked off of our little local station about not a year ago.
0: Mm-hmm.
1: And look where she is now.
0: Well, I recall... yeah, I recall, you know, a friend of ours who actually worked for said local television station, you know, and I remember her even saying, you know, I'm contractually, I cannot make a public statement about, you know, my political views or what have you. You know, I can't go on, you know, a radio talk show to do that. I can't do it on social media. Like, I have to, I have to keep all of that, you know, completely out of, I can think whatever I want. I can discuss it among friends privately, but I cannot go, you know, public with that at all.
1: Mm-hmm. Yep.
0: You know, and I suppose maybe that figures into it, but although, you know, I mean, I was not a Charlie Kirk fan, you know, you know, and all that, but I suppose if all you're doing is a tribute to him because he was your friend and he died, I mean, That doesn't sound like a firing offense to me. Now, granted, I don't know what she posted. I've never read it and all that.
1: Yeah. But
0: that doesn't sound like to me, that doesn't sound like a firing offense. Like, you know, to me, that would be, you know, called into the office, like, okay, maybe try not to do that. You know, I don't know.
1: Yeah.
0: I don't know. Like, I guess my thought here is, like, who got hurt? I mean, it's not like, you know, it's not like, for example, the teacher who ended up getting fired, you know, when, you know, somebody took a shot at, you know, Donald Trump when he was speaking publicly and, you know, she posted something, you know, derogatory, you know, good riddance or, you know, I don't remember what it was, but, you know, and she ended up getting fired. It's like, you, how can you, like, be this far into the age of social media and not know better?
1: Right.
0: You know what I mean?
1: Yeah.
0: How do you not know that that's going to blow up in your face and you're probably going to lose your job?
1: Uh-huh.
0: How do you not know that?
1: Right.
0: Because it's happened thousands of
1: times.
0: You know, thousands of times where people have, you know, gotten a little too honest on social media and rightly or wrongly ended up losing their livelihood because they did it. You know,
1: yeah.
0: you can argue if that should or shouldn't be the case, I suppose.
1: But it is.
0: But it's pretty much gonna be the case.
1: I mean, any more, you can expect that if you... We had this conversation the other day that...
0: We did.
1: If you are going for a job, you can expect them to look at your socials.
0: Right.
1: And they will. Because, you know, that is an indication, you know, once you start working for that company... Even outside the company, you're still associated with that company.
0: Yeah, you are.
1: And so, you know, they're going to want to know how they're being portrayed outside of work. Is it right that that's the case? Probably not, but everybody associates you with that, so what are they going to do?
0: I think, in my view, it's kind of dependent on what kind of job you're going for. You know, like there was the case of now. Granted, this is not, you know, this was not a case of getting a job. Although I suppose it probably could figure in too if she was trying to get further employment, of a woman who was a nurse who ended up losing her job because she posted something online saying that she wished that she did not have to treat or render aid to conservative old white men.
1: Wow.
0: You know. Now something like that, if you know, and she ended up getting, you know, losing her job. Now something like that, if she's trying to get another job as a medical professional, you know, and if I'm hiring and I see a social media post like that, hell no, you're not working here.
1: No.
0: You know, because you don't know how seriously that person is going to take what they said.
1: Exactly.
0: You know, I mean, they're basically saying, I want to violate the Hippocratic Oath, you know.
1: Mm-hmm.
0: I mean, maybe you would do it and maybe you wouldn't, but you still can't take that chance.
1: Have the thought of doing so.
0: Right.
1: And... you know, whether you act on that or don't, you know, they're not going to want to take that chance.
0: No, certainly not. I mean, especially if there is some sort of, you know, if there's some sort of legal thing that comes up with that person, maybe someone is claiming they didn't give them, you know, good care or what have you, and then that social media post comes up, then... you know, suddenly, you know, that hospital is more on the hook than they were. Kind of like, wait a minute, you knew this person had these views, which could have figured into this. Why did you hire them? You know, I'm just kind of a mind of, if you don't think it's fair that an employer or potential employer, you know, might not consider you because of things you posted on social media, okay, genius, don't put your shit out there then.
1: Yeah.
0: You know
1: yeah.
0: what I mean? I mean, that may sound like a harsh thing to say, but I really feel that way.
1: Yeah.
0: You know, it's like, well, then don't put that stuff out there.
1: I don't put anything on social media that I don't, you know, that I worry about anybody reading.
0: Yeah, don't put anything out there that you might have to walk back later.
1: Yeah.
0: You know, I mean, look, have we all, for example, have we all sent an email and 10 seconds after hitting send, we wish we hadn't? We're like, okay, that was more harsh than it needed to be, or what have you. Of course we have, you know, I mean, God knows I've done that. And probably the same thing happens with social media, but it's like, okay, you know, pause 30 seconds before you hit send you know, or what have you. Like, think about it. Like, okay, hold on a minute. Could this affect me negatively later? Because the internet being the internet, nothing really ever goes away.
1: No,
0: it's
1: it does not.
0: All available somewhere. You can find it somewhere if you want to.
1: Well, except for the story that I'm looking for, that I can't find that anywhere.
0: What story are you looking for?
1: The story that I did on WAND when Delaney was like 3 years old, and it was talking about blind parents and how, you know, there was a law coming into Illinois that the state couldn't take your kid away just because you were blind.
0: Right, okay.
1: Because apparently that had happened in some locations.
0: Okay.
1: And so they were doing a story about it, and so they, you know, our friend Marianne, working for WAND, knew me, so I ended up doing a piece of the story, rather.
0: But unfortunately,
1: I can't find that anywhere. I'd love to find it.
0: Unfortunately, that never made it to YouTube or anything like that.
1: No, apparently not.
0: Huh, okay. That sucks.
1: I know.
0: Huh. No, I thought you were looking for a story, like, now, like something you wanted to talk about.
1: No. When you said, you know, things never go away on the internet.
0: Right.
1: Yeah, some do, apparently, because I can't find it anywhere.
0: Well, put it this way. The things you want to go away never do.
1: Yeah, right? Exactly.
0: Yeah. The things that would potentially get you in trouble never do.
1: Uh-huh. For sure.
0: Yeah. Well, how would you like to hear a new song?
1: Ooh.
0: Let me backtrack that. How would you like to hear a newly released song?
1: I knew it couldn't be a new thing. Well, right. You've surprised me lately.
0: Yeah. No, this is something that has just recently been released. It was actually recorded 50 years ago. Stevie Wonder recorded this back in 1976 for Songs in the Key of Life.
1: Okay.
0: And, you know, there's apparently a newly remastered edition of that that's been released. And, of course, he's going to be touring, playing that album in its entirety. And as part of that, this, you know, previously unreleased track got released about a week ago. This is called It's Easier. Brother Wonder on the Stateside Saturday Show from Ultimate Radio.

0: That ain't no kind of bad music. Ribbon in the Sky, Stevie Wonder from the Musiquarium on the Stateside Saturday Show.
1: That's about the smoothest thing you'll ever hear.
0: Isn't it? Yeah. Never. Stevie is one of those artists that, like, you can't overplay him in my book. Mm-hmm. You really kind of can't. Like, I'm going to play Stevie for like 8 hours. Okay.
1: Right.
0: Yep. That's cool. I'll listen to it. You know. Well, plus we probably should make up for the fact that I started the 6-hour Stateside Saturday Marathon that we did last week with Don't Drive Drunk.
1: Well, there's that. Right? That is
0: so
1: true.
0: That's still so funny. My friend Charles was like, I heard that come on the radio, man. I laughed out loud. Like, yeah, only you or I would have dropped that song in the playlist.

0: this.
1: Uh-huh. For sure.
0: Yeah, yeah.
1: Wow.
0: Oh, goodness. We will be with you until 7 o'clock.
1: No.
0: 7 o'clock.
1: Stop. I've got one dog on a leash and they're trying to play.
0: Oh, okay.
1: Stop.
0: Yeah, I hear them panting. I'm assuming it was not Bilbo who barked.
1: No, it was okay. Not.
0: Okay. That was a pretty healthy bark. That wasn't like the usual, like, kind of squeaky toy yappy thing.
1: No, was, it was not.
0: That was a
1: rough. She was barking
0: too much. Business, you little bastard.
1: I figured, well, we'll bring her out, and I'm holding her because we're trying not to have her run all over the house.
0: Right, right.
1: So I'm getting my workout as we do this.
0: Sounds like you are, yes. Exactly. But as I was saying, we'll be with you until 7 o'clock, Rarf, and then at that point, it's going to be Monique the Crazy Duchy. She is back from... No? She's still gone?
1: No, I said yeah.
0: Oh, I think you said no. Like, wait, do you know something I don't? Okay. No, she's, as far as I know, back this week to do her fine Saturday night radio program. So stay tuned for that as soon as we are done. And I'm sure it will be a lot of fun and good at listening and stuff.
1: Yep.
0: Yep. I would listen to it, but I'm going to be in baseball mode after the show.
1: Oh, yeah.
0: Yeah. This is like, you know, this is like if you're a postseason baseball fan, this is like Christmas Day for you.
1: Sure.
0: And the team, you know, that I'm somewhat kind of rooting for is playing, I think, at noon. So, yeah, I'm going to catch a little bit of the White Sox game.
1: Okay, good.
0: Yeah.
1: Where are they playing locally? I don't think they are.
0: Oh, you mean on radio or TV?
1: Yeah.
0: On TV, I think it's on NBC.
1: Oh, okay.
0: Yeah. And then...
1: Of course, my UCF game is on now, and I'm not watching it, but I need to hear that, too.
0: Yeah. Well, and our local sports station is a White Sox affiliate, so, you know...
1: Oh, that's right. I forgot about that.
0: Yeah, when the White Sox are playing and the Cubs aren't, which is like the rest of the postseason now, they carry the White Sox games.
1: I forgot they carried White Sox.
0: Yes. Yes, they do.
1: Okay.
0: And this is real good year to be carrying them because the White Sox are actually good.
1: Yeah.
0: Yeah, it's like they only won 60 games last year. They won like 31 games the year before, like literally the worst win-loss record of any season ever in the history of Major League Baseball.
1: Uh-huh.
0: And now they're in the second leg of the playoffs. It's like
1: the South Side's happening,
0: man.
1: The South Side is out. Go figure.
0: Yeah, yeah, the Cubs shit the bed in two games. Although to be fair, they just came up against the Padres, who were just really good.
1: Yeah, who were
0: rock
1: solid.
0: The Padres have gotten hot at exactly the right time. There's always one team in the postseason that you can say that just everything clicked right when it needed to, and that would be the San Diego Padres right now.
1: Uh-huh.
0: You know. So that's going to be a really interesting series. You know, and plus, you know, the Braves are taking on the Dodgers. That's going to be great. It's going to be a real good postseason and has been already. So
1: just stop for a minute, you two. They're all tangled up in the leash.
0: Oh dear. Oh dear. Yeah. I was like, that makes me think of something I was watching recently, on YouTube. Are you familiar with what's called a rat king?
1: I know. Uh-uh.
0: Okay. It's rather disgusting to think about it, but it's basically what happens is that sometimes rats will get their tails stuck together. Yeah. What tends to happen is that, like, when the weather gets kind of, you know, cold and damp, sometimes rats, if they're say sleeping together or huddled together to keep warm, unluckily for them, their tails will freeze together. And of course, they'll just get up, and they make it worse because they're trying to get entangled from each other, and they just get themselves more knotted up. So you see, you know, this kind of frozen together collection of rats, and they refer to it as a rat king.
1: Okay.
0: Yeah, yeah, you know, and, you know, as disgusting as it is, and as much as nobody wants to go near them, all they really kind of want is somebody to help them get untangled from each other.
1: Oh, jeez.
0: But I know there have been...
1: And you know this? Why?
0: Because I was watching a YouTube short that had to do with that.
1: Wow. Okay.
0: Just the random things you come up against when you're surfing YouTube when you should be going to sleep.
1: Uh-huh. Yep. Yeah. I usually don't go down that road.
0: Apparently I did.
1: Uh-huh. Okay.
0: But you've done it. I mean, you know, even before you know, phones were the phones of today. Oh, yeah. I mean, there have been many a time when it's like, okay, you're surfing the net, you're poking around on the internet, and you know, it's like, okay, it's 11 o'clock. Okay, I need to like sign off and go to bed. The next thing you know, it's 2 a.m. and you're still sitting there. Yeah. We've all done that.
1: That happens to me with old news clips and stuff.
0: Yeah.
1: Like old radio news clips from...
0: Oh, yeah. You and I have sat up like late into the night listening to old air checks and stuff. Yeah. You know. Yeah. In fact, I remember when we found an old... I don't even know if he knew it was on YouTube, but an old air check of a guy that we work with and has been a friend of ours for a long time, our buddy Michael G.
1: Yeah,
0: we found an air check.
1: Did you ever tell him?
0: I don't remember if I did. I probably did, but I don't know. But yeah, an old air check of him, you know, at our old radio station, you know, when it was first on the air back in like 1980, doing like a weather break, you know. And I'm like, oh my god, it's Michael G, and he sounds exactly the same. His voice hasn't changed a bit.
1: You're right. He does. Yeah.
0: Yep. Good old Michael G. Love the G man.
1: Yep.
0: Well, let's see now. I found the Edwin McCain song you wanted me to play.
1: Oh, okay.
0: Yes,
1: okay.
0: Yes.
1: So, if you weren't listening earlier, this is kind of a song that kind of parallels, you know, what I would have said to my mom. Oh. Okay. I didn't know if you were playing it.
0: No, I wasn't.
1: But yeah. Okay. But yeah, you know, we were talking about, you know, Michael McDonald, you know, finding his son and all that stuff.
0: Mm-hmm.
1: And this is kind of a parallel of what I would do if found the biological parents.
0: Okay. This is A Letter to My Mother, Edwin McCain.

You know, our long-distance dedications are based on the notion that songs can sometimes express our feelings better than plain words can. And that's why a young woman in Southampton, New York, sent in this request. She writes, "Dear Casey, this dedication is a little different because the person it's dedicated to may never hear it, and I may never see him again. I would like to dedicate a song to the baby I surrendered for adoption. I think about him all the time, and I wish I could have kept him, but it was impossible. I was 19, unmarried, with no job or family to help me, and I knew he'd be happier in the loving home of a married adoptive couple. Still, I do have some hopes of meeting him someday, and I hope he'll understand why I had to give him up. Casey, could you play If You Remember Me to my son from his birth mother, Marilyn? Thank you so much. Okay, Marilyn, here's your long-distance dedication.

0: From 1979, that's If You Remember Me by Chris Thompson, a long-distance dedication from Marilyn on Long Island to the son she gave up for adoption. And the countdown continues on American Top 40.
1: Casey's Coast to Coast.
2: There you go. A little excerpt from American Top 40 from an episode with that particular long-distance dedication, which I thought was appropriate to play after that Edwin McCain song.
3: Yeah,
2: absolutely.
3: No, the countdown does not continue.
2: No, unfortunately, it doesn't. At least not here, it doesn't.
3: Not here, no.
2: And you know, you think about, like, you know what? I hope they met. I really do. I hope they met and it was cool. And, you know, you never do know. I mean, there wasn't always, you know, in fact, there wasn't usually follow up, you know, to the longest dedication. Sometimes there was, you know, sometimes there was, where if it was a particularly poignant story, you know, the Casey's production people would actually reach out to the people involved in fighting. As a matter of fact, I remember. When they still do this, where they are re-syndicating the old shows and have for quite a few years now, you know, the old 70s and 80s era, you know, American Top 40 shows. And we were, at the radio station we were working at the time, we were running the 70s and the 80s ones. In fact, the 70s show would air Saturday nights after I was done. Which used to drive Rachel nuts because we'd all go out to dinner, like us and, you know, our boss Rob and, you know, our friends, we'd go out and eat. And I'd have like one ear on whatever conversation was going on and one ear on the countdown. You know, it's like,
3: you still do that.
2: I do. But
3: you can listen to those anytime.
2: I know. I own them all now. You know, so yes, I could.
3: But
2: you're right.
3: You still have to listen to the countdown.
2: No, I confess you are correct. You are correct. But at any rate, this was in 2008 and it was the 30th anniversary of the episode that contained the very first long-distance dedication. In fact, I'll tell you what, after the news, I'll play the song now that I'm thinking about it. But yeah, it was something that they hadn't really planned on doing. It's just that the person, you know, a young man wrote to them and said, hey, I want to dedicate a song to someone who is listening, who's moved to Germany. I know she listens. I know she'd hear it, you know, and because, you know, long distance communication wasn't then what it is now, where you have internet and all of that, I was wondering if you'd play this particular song. And, you know, Casey said, okay, that's fine. We can do that. And they did. And the long distance dedication feature didn't even have a name or yet, you know, but he basically said at the end of it, you know, okay, if anybody else wants to do this, we can. So I'll pull up the dedication.
3: Oh, okay.
2: Well, 30 years later, as part of this re-airing, they actually tracked down the two people involved in the dedication and did a follow-up with them.
3: That's cool.
2: Yeah, they brought Casey into the studio and they did. He did a phone interview and kind of what became of those two people and, you know, where are they now and that kind of thing. So, yeah, I'll find that original long-distance dedication from 1978.
3: I wonder if Edwin McCain ever got any response from the song.
2: Well, you'd wonder because obviously, you know, the internet and social media have made this, in a sense, a smaller world. I mean, ironically, it's a more isolated world, you know, which you wouldn't think would be the case, but it is. But you would think that you know, word would get around, you know, and I mean, look, if at the age of 58, a guy can discover that Michael McDonald is his long lost father, I think just about anything is possible.
3: Right.
2: You know what I mean?
3: True.
2: Yeah.
3: Yeah.
2: So it's and you'd like to think so. I mean, you'd of course like to think that, you know, they met up and everything was fine and, you know, no hard feelings with anybody. I mean, I'm sure that isn't how it always is.
3: Oh, right.
2: You know, I'm sure there are reunions that don't go well at all. You know, but you'd like to think so anyway.
3: Right?
2: Yep. Well, let us play the news, and then after the news, I'll pull up that Casey Kasem long distance dedication, and we'll go from there.
3: Okay, sounds good.
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5: The co-pilot of a Fly Dubai flight, which almost crashed last week, had attacked the pilot with the cockpit's crash axe. Matthew Dudley gives us the details.
6: That's right. The United Arab Emirates officials have deemed it a terrorist incident, with the co-pilot being brought down by passengers and crew. He's now been named as Omani national Hammam al-Hammami and had tried to take control of the plane, which was heading for Israel with 182 people on board. Investigations are underway to determine whether he was working alone or has a connection to extremist groups.
5: A sixth man arrested over a suspected terror plot at RAF Fairford has been released on bail. Counter-terrorism police say the investigation remains ongoing and is hugely complex. Hundreds of anti-immigration protesters have gathered in Southampton and Dover today, with police warning demonstrators against covering their faces. And school inspections in England could be changed again, with Education Secretary Lucy Powell expected to ask Ofsted to rethink how it measures inclusion. That's the latest from Radio News Hub. I'm Ben Monsey.
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5: Rain and cloud will continue to linger in the far south, elsewhere dry with mist and fog developing later in the southeast, wetter in northwest Scotland, lows of 7 degrees Celsius.
8: This is Casey Kasem on AT40 in Hollywood, and now I want to read you a letter from a teenage boy in Louisiana who wants us to dedicate a song to his sweetheart. His first name is James, and it goes, "Dear Casey, I live in a small town. And about 10 months ago, I fell in love with a girl named Desiree. This was the first time I'd ever heard the name. But a week after we met, Desiree had to move to Germany with her family because her father is in the army and that's where they sent him. It was a really sad experience for the both of us. Then, not long after she left, a song called Desiree came out where Neil Diamond sings about things similar to our relationship. Like, I knew I could only have her till the morning light. And she continues on like the words of a song. And when that song came out, I felt it was written for me, which I know is not true, but I like to believe it. Casey, to me that song will always mean something special. If you could play Neil Diamond's Desiree on American Top 40, maybe my Desiree in Germany will hear it and know it's for her. Sincerely, James." Well, James, you got it. Here's your long-distance dedication.

0: this is something we haven't done before on American Top 40. We just played a dedication song, Desiree, by Neil Diamond, because a young man wrote in and asked us to play it for his sweetheart in Germany. He had a good reason, and we want to thank James for sharing his feelings with us. If anybody else has a special reason for dedicating a song to someone they love, we'll choose one letter each week and play your dedication. All I ask is that you dedicate a song that's been a hit. I'll give you our address in a couple of minutes.
1: And there you go. That's how it all started, the very first long-distance dedication, and it became very much the most popular feature of the program.
2: Oh, yeah. And was it, I'm trying to think now, was there only one, I guess there was only one show.
1: No. No, it got to where there were two, and I've heard some shows where they did three.
2: Yeah, I thought there were three, or at least two.
1: And I think because I think that the original plan was to do one, but they just got so many.
2: Yeah.
1: You know, that probably.
2: Well, and the show originally was 3 hours, but
1: correct.
2: Then.
1: Yeah, that's correct, and it went to 4 hours in 1978, as a matter of fact. Mm-hmm. So they were able to do that, and I think one of the reasons that became so popular is because, well, not only because you had some really poignant stories. I mean, imagine if you're on the production staff and you've got to read all the letters and find the ones, you know, that are the most interesting that would really resonate with people. I mean, because some of those would really just tug at your heartstrings. But also just because Casey was such an amazing orator. I mean, if you ask me, I will tell you that Casey Kasem was one of the great storytellers in the history of American radio. I mean, you know, he was right up there with Paul Harvey and Charles Osgood and Lowell Thomas and, you know, anybody you care to name. But Casey Kasem would stand right up there with them and shine because he knew how to hook you. He could tell a story, you know, and hook you with it. I mean, now granted, his stories were very well written, you know, from his production staff, but you know, half of the telling the stories in the delivery of that story,
2: and
1: Casey was a master of that.
2: Yeah, he was.
1: Yeah, so yeah, I thought I'd play that for you. That's the very first long distance dedication, and 30 years ago on the rerun of that show, they tracked down James and Desiree, and you know, where are they now, and what were their memories of each other, and all that.
2: They were together. No.
1: No, they were not together.
2: No, I know.
1: No. They never got back together, you know, because obviously, you know, she lived in Germany. But Desiree, you know, said that, you know, James was very sweet, very gentle, you know, that all of her memories of him were good. And that she had, in fact, heard the dedication when it happened and all of that. And I guess after they did that in 78, you know, Casey said, you know, hey, I think we might be on to something here. And boy, were they ever.
2: So
1: that's how it started.
2: Yeah, that's that would be funny to hear a dedication or a song or somebody you knew on the radio or, you know, and just, you know, in an unexpected situation like that. I mean, the closest I can come is seeing a friend of mine on TV when I didn't expect her to be here.
1: I was here for that. Yeah.
2: Yeah.
1: I was standing right next to you at that moment. Yes.
2: Yeah. And that's a weird experience, you know, to hear something in a time and place where you're not expecting to have a connection with it. You know?
1: Right. Right. Exactly. You know, you were shocked.
2: I was pretty shocked.
1: Like, I know that girl. Wait a minute.
2: What is she doing in little old Springfield?
1: Right. And she asked
2: She's
1: you the same
2: from
1: question.
2: Ohio. We knew each other in Florida. How are we both in Springfield? What?
1: Right. Yeah, you both had moved to Springfield at about the same time, and neither one of you knew the other was here.
2: Yep.
1: Yeah. And we were drinking wine with that person about 4 hours later.
2: I don't even think it took 4 hours.
1: It might not have. Yeah. Yeah. Yeah.
2: It's like, what are you doing here? Well, what are you doing here?
1: Yeah, you called the newsroom of the TV station, and they're like, some crazy person named Rachel wants to talk to you.
2: And then, of course, Marianne was crazy. you know, because
1: and still is.
2: Oh, you know, yeah, yeah. Right. Well, there's that. Yeah.
1: Yep. I mean, that literally was the conversation. What are you doing in Springfield? What are you doing in Springfield? You know.
2: Yeah.
1: Like, you know, so it's like, you know what? Just come over. Let's go meet at Sammy's and have a drink. You know.
2: Yep. Yep.
1: And we did.
2: Yep. That's what happened.
1: Yeah.
2: We were very close when we were in Florida, and
1: right.
2: She moved away, and you know, the career kind of took her a couple different places, and so we stayed in touch for about a year or a year and a half after that. But then, you know how things go, you just lose touch for a while.
1: Oh yeah.
2: And we had lost touch for about a year, and I moved here, and just in the whole craziness of trying to move here, you know, I didn't get to catch up with everybody.
1: Mm-hmm.
2: And so, yeah, I turn on the TV, and it happened to be her first day.
1: Yes.
2: At Channel 20, which was crazy that I just happened to see it. I'm like, wait a minute. I know that person. What is she doing here?
1: Oh, right. I remember because I had the remote in my hand. I was about to change the channel when I heard you kind of shriek, you know, oh, my God. Like, what? What happened? You know, I thought you were reacting to whatever the story was. You know, I'm like, I didn't remember what story it was she was covering. But, you know, I've forgotten that. They're like, why? What's up? What happened?
2: I mean, it's not like you can make up her name.
1: No.
2: You know, her name is not like, you know, some very common name at all.
1: No.
2: And so I knew it was the right person. Plus, I heard the voice. And you know, she's got that kind of, I don't know, Ohio accent or whatever. I mean, it's okay. Not something that you're going to hear.
1: I didn't know there was an Ohio accent.
2: Well, I don't know. I mean, just kind of, I don't know if it's an accent, but, you know, she's got the way she says things that
1: yeah.
2: was familiar, you know.
1: Okay.
2: And so I knew it was her.
1: Mm-hmm.
2: And I was like, what is this? This is just crazy. And so the newsroom, Katie in the newsroom, thought we were both crazy.
1: Well, it's kind of like you know about this. I don't know if we've told this story on this show, and I don't think we have. But there is a Christian music artist of some renown by the name of Blessing Offer. Again,
2: uh-huh, yeah.
1: a name you wouldn't forget. You know, that's
2: right.
1: not a typical name. And I was out with my daughter and her mother, and we were having dinner one particular Friday night. And we were trying to come up with the names of either blind. Blind celebrities or blind musicians, one of the two. And so, and this guy happens to be blind. So I mentioned, you know, the ones I could think, you know, Stevie, Jose Feliciano, Blessing Offer. And she goes, my daughter Katie's like, Blessing Offer? Like, yeah, why? She's like, I know that kid. So she immediately goes on her phone, looks on Facebook for Blessing Offer, finds him. She's like, yep, that's him. I used to play I used to play beat baseball with him.
2: That's funny.
1: Yeah. Yeah. So you just never do know. You never do know. You know, you encounter somebody before you know they're, a meaningful part of your life. We kind of keep coming back to that, don't we, after the Michael McDonald story?
2: We do.
1: Yes.
2: That was such a interesting story this week, you know. I can't imagine what that would be like.
1: So now you the thing that I kind of wonder is if this man who found out that, you know, Michael McDonald was his father, does he have a similar voice?
2: No.
1: You know? Okay, because the answer is probably no, because who has a similar voice to Michael McDonald? Nobody.
2: Very true.
1: You know, he's the only one who sounds like that.
2: I was wondering if he was a musician. Now, I heard his speaking voice.
1: Okay.
2: And it's not, it doesn't sound like Michael McDonald.
1: Okay, yeah, but whose does, you know, again?
2: There again, yeah.
1: Yeah. Yeah, nobody has a voice like that.
2: For sure.
1: Yeah. Well, we have an email here from our pal Paul, who is listening in.
2: Hey, Paul.
1: He says, hi, Rachel and Jim. Been tuned in since 4 and enjoying the music and chat.
2: Mostly chat.
1: Yes. Regarding posting stuff on social media, I wish I'd not posted. I recall a few years ago posting a about a great night out I'd had at my local folk club. During my Facebook posting, I made a comment about my having a better night out than people who had stayed in that night and watched a reality show, which I thought was a load of rubbish. I received some comments about my postings, some of which said they enjoyed that reality TV show, but there was one person who said that a relative of theirs had gone out that night and been attacked. I guess they were trying to say that if their relative had stayed in, they wouldn't have been attacked. There have been other occasions where I have made a posting on Facebook that I maybe wish I hadn't. That's one of those, like, you can't know. You really can't. I mean, there are some postings that are innocuous enough, and obviously I think this would have been, where you can't know how someone is going to react to it, you know, that, you know, something might have happened in their life that, you know, would cause them to, you know, either be offended or, you know, kind of, you know, at least be prompted enough to comment on what you had said. So yeah, I get that. But I think what I was more referring to is more that just it's obvious where, for example, and we just went through this with somebody that we know where, you know, a particular politician had died recently. And this person posted like a good riddance kind of rant on social media, and like, you know, dude, really,
2: why bother?
1: You have a friggin' marketing degree and you didn't know better than to do that, really?
2: Yeah,
1: you know. Exactly. And what did it do you? You know, like, what did you gain from it? You know, yeah, you vented your spleen, but you looked like an asshole in the process.
2: Yeah. Yeah.
1: You know, that's really the ultimate question when you're posting stuff. It's like, okay, what do you gain? It's like, you know, are you doing it because you're wanting to hurt someone else? Because you're in an argument and you just want to friggin' win it? I think that's half the problem a lot of the time, is that you want to have like the last strongest, harshest word. You know, you want to be the one who drives the dagger in the deepest or what have you. But at the end of the day, what does it get you? You know, okay, great, you poked the bear. You know, how has your life improved? Because you took somebody else down.
2: Yep.
1: You know, and what are you going to say? And with this person, I have a feeling it's happened, you know, where somebody looked at social media and they did not hire this person. Mm-hmm. You know?
2: Well, and unfortunately, this person's in a position where this kind of thing, I venture to say, will happen again.
1: Sure it will. Oh,
2: and,
1: sure it will.
2: Will not look favorably.
1: No, and he's one of these people that you can't tell him he did something wrong. You know, he's just not going to, you know, he's just going to get all defensive and just not take it well at all.
2: Like, and that is going to impact others.
1: Yes. Yes, it is.
2: Unfairly.
1: Yes. Yeah, it really is. It really is.
2: And
1: but
2: that,
1: you know,
2: is not okay.
1: So, yeah, I mean, that's why I don't, you know, that's why I don't really have sympathy for people who post, you know, things that they ought to have known were going to be inflammatory in some way. And then, you know, and then the repercussions happen and they're like, what did I do? Not, yeah. I just posted something on Facebook. I didn't do nothing. What did I do?
2: Yeah, you did.
1: Why is everybody mad at me? You know?
2: Yeah. I even had
1: a
2: conversation.
1: Why do you think, dude?
2: I even had a conversation with this person, and you know how that ended up.
1: Yes, but, I do. Yeah.
2: You know, it's like, okay, don't listen to me. I know nothing.
1: Yeah, yeah. Yeah, you know. Exactly. He's right. We're wrong. Yep. But yeah, I don't think, like I say, I don't think I would have had an issue with what Paul posted. I mean, it was pretty innocuous. You know,
2: no.
1: It was just, you know,
2: and the thing is, the other thing you have to look at when you're doing social media, you not only have to look at the what you're saying, and you can't come across, you might say something that you're completely, you know, joking about, but when you have the written word, those kind of details cannot be conveyed.
1: No, nobody's going to see the smirk on your face, or the, you know, the kind of, you know, glint in your eye, or you know, the or hear the tone of your voice, that like the smile in your voice that kind of gives it away that you're just bullshit and that it's not really what you mean. It's, you know, what it looks like it is. If it's just the dry words with no way to establish concept, yeah, that's going to screw you.
2: Yeah. And so you have no idea how that's going to come across to people.
1: No, you don't.
2: People interpret things differently. So when you do stuff like this, you know, you're leaving a lot out there to chance, that people are going to see it the way it was meant to be, you know, taken. So, and that's not always going to happen.
1: Yeah, you know, and I don't want to come off as being holier than thou. I mean, you know, have I said and written things I wish I hadn't? Oh my God, yeah, absolutely. I've said things to Rachel I wish I hadn't.
2: I was gonna say,
1: yeah,
2: we've said things to each other that,
1: yeah, oh yeah,
2: didn't
1: absolutely,
2: come across,
1: we have.
2: Right?
1: Yeah, that just
2: many,
1: you know,
2: times.
1: What, you know, thinking of, you know, cooling off and not being mad anymore. It's like, okay, that was uncalled for. I shouldn't have done that. Mm-hmm. You know, I was just trying to win the argument. You know, and that led to that. You know, so believe me, I'm, you know, guilty as charged with that. The finger points right back at me. You know, but I guess, you know, like the whole social media thing, I honestly, you know, granted, maybe I'm a bit of a Luddite, but social media just doesn't interest me much.
2: I look at it for information. You know, I've gotten a lot of show content from social media.
1: Right.
2: And I look at it for stuff like that. I look at it for updates from family. You know, stuff like that. I don't go on there to make a political statement. I would venture to say that a lot of people on my social media don't even know where I stand. And
1: right.
2: I keep it that way.
1: Yeah.
2: You know, that's not what I use it for. And I'm probably going to be using it even less, because it's becoming just ridiculous to try to navigate. So, you know, that might happen even less. But,
1: yeah,
2: you know, I've gotten some good information from it. I've gotten some great show content. I've been able to keep up with people, and that's fine. But all this other stuff where, you know, you feel like you have to reach people and make a statement, and no, that's just not.
1: It's not my job to change someone's mind. Mm-mm. You know, on a broad issue. I mean, if an interpersonal thing where, for like, okay, like for example, and this has never happened, but just for the sake of discussion, let's say that Rachel is going to, has made a decision to do something that I think is going to be extremely harmful, you know, or, you know, ill-advised or what have you. Obviously, I'm not going to post anything on social media about it. I'm going to go to Rachel and say, you know, babe, you know, hold on a second, you know, stop and think. You know, but that's an interpersonal thing where you're trying to change someone's mind. But in the broader sense, I don't feel the need to sway people to my way of thinking on a political issue. I mean, I like it when people agree with me. Who doesn't? But, you know, if you don't, okay, my life goes on and so does yours. It doesn't, you know, what about it?
2: Yeah.
1: You know, it's like, okay, I don't like Donald Trump. You know, somebody else does. Okay, fine. You're a Trump supporter. I'm not. The world goes on. What about it?
2: Right.
1: You know,
2: right.
1: I don't need to shout someone down or, you know, anything like it. Just isn't.
2: No.
1: It's not important.
2: It's not worth it.
1: No,
2: there
1: it's
2: are a lot
1: not.
2: More things that I want to spend my time and energy on.
1: No, you know,
2: all that,
1: because it's like, you know, it's like people would sometimes, you know, would sometimes ask when we were at the old radio station, you know, Q&A. It's kind of like, well, you know, why don't you do kind of like political rants? Because you're really funny when you talk about politics or whatever. And I'm like, A, because I don't want to, and B, because that's not what people are tuning into my show to hear.
2: Mm-hmm.
1: You know, I mean, you would like it, but I don't think most other people would like it. And plus, then I just don't like doing it. You know,
2: yeah.
1: It just doesn't, because it's like, there are just certain topics that you're never going to change somebody's mind, okay?
2: Right.
1: Like, if someone is a conservative, you're never going to talk them out of their conservative ideology and make them turn and make them become a liberal, you know? You know, if somebody is, you know, a pro-life, you're never going to sway them into being pro-choice or vice versa. You're just not, you know? So why beat your head against the wall? Why have this kind of pointless, you know, rolling the stone uphill again? You know, why do it? But yet people do it, you know, thousands of times every day people do it. And I don't understand. And I don't understand the people who just give away their lives, kind of like, you know, everything they do, they've got, you know, I was just at this restaurant and you know, had a fabulous Cuban sandwich, or, you know, just, you know, I just did my aerobics. Why do people feel the need to share every aspect of their lives? A, I don't feel the need to do it, and B, I don't feel the need to know it about other people. You know,
2: exactly.
1: You know, if somebody, if I'm close enough with somebody to want to know something like that, I will have a phone call with them or email exchange or what have you. I'm not gonna read everybody's feed to try to find it. Like, I don't care what you ate for dinner.
2: However, if there's a good Cuban sandwich in Springfield, let me know.
1: Well, right. I don't know if there is. I don't know if there is.
2: But, no, seriously, I mean, I wouldn't do that either.
1: I got you one. Oh, where was it? Daggone it. I remember, because I went out to dinner with the radio crew, and for whatever reason, you did, like, couldn't or didn't. And I remember bringing you back a Cuban sandwich, and you loved it. And I'm trying to remember where that was, and I don't recall.
2: I don't remember either.
1: I remember the day because we had a friend staying over with you for a couple of weeks, and we had a tornado that day. Mm-hmm. Not even making that up. We had had a tornado that day.
2: Yeah.
1: And a bunch of us, you know, a bunch of us from the radio station group were meeting for dinner, and for whatever reason you did not go, and I don't remember why that was.
2: I just stayed with Delaney.
1: Maybe. Maybe I don't really recall, but I remember bringing you back a Cuban.
2: I like a good Cuban sandwich.
1: Yeah, I've never had one.
2: Mm, they're yummy.
1: Okay, there you go.
2: I grew up on those, though. You know.
1: Well, you lived in Florida, of course you would.
2: My mom used to always go. We had a local, convenience store.
1: Mm-hmm.
2: If we couldn't go and get a regular, you know, a real like fresh made sandwich. This store had these big old Cuban sandwiches that were really good. You know, you can heat those up, or you could eat them cold, but heated up was better. And good Cuban sandwiches. Mom would always get those, and we'd split them.
1: This reminds me of another friend of ours, another guy that we did the radio thing with, our buddy Dave. And Dave, one of the best things about Dave is he is an absolutely terrific cook. Okay, just brilliant in the kitchen. He's one of these guys that kind of cooks for sport, so to speak. You know, one of these guys will be in the kitchen, and I wonder what will happen if I do this, or if I add this ingredient. What will it end up being like? I wonder if this will work. And I don't remember how this started, but every year for Christmas, he would give me this gift of this enormous kind of Dagwood type sandwich. And I mean, you know, this is like a big 2.5 foot thing, and I couldn't eat it in one sitting. And it was just big and fat and stuffed with I don't even know what all. You know, I wouldn't even know everything from, you know, umpteen different kinds of meat to like baby ears of corn to, you know, just all kinds of stuff. And he would just whip up a different one every year and give it to me for Christmas, and I just loved it. Yeah, this is great big and you know, people who would look at it were like, this looks like you got it from a restaurant. Like, this looks like a chef would have put this together. Like, this is presented really, really well. You know, and it would take me 2 or 3 days to finish it.
2: Probably better than your everything pizza.
1: Yeah, we went to a particular pizza restaurant in a town not far from here, and I just ordered a pizza with like 8 different kinds of meat on it, you know, and they're like, okay, we'll, you know, you, if you want to pay for it, we'll make it.
2: But it wasn't just the meat. It was all the veggies and all the everything. Basically, you told her, put everything on, every topping you have on it.
1: But I didn't do maybe that because I didn't, you know, I didn't do like anchovies or, you know, extra cheese or what have you. But
2: minus
1: it had a
2: the
1: lot.
2: Pineapple and the anchovies.
1: Yeah,
2: everything
1: I don't do pineapple
2: else,
1: and pizza. I like pineapple and I like pizza, but I don't like them together. Yeah. That doesn't work for me.
2: But minus those two, I think you had everything else on that pizza.
1: So they bring this huge, you know, they come out of the kitchen with this huge thing.
2: The crust couldn't even hold the
1: topping. No, it couldn't, you know. And you guys are like, God, that's disgusting.
2: It
1: was delicious.
2: Nope, couldn't do it.
1: See, now I want Monocle's pizza.
2: Now I want a Cuban sandwich.
1: Well, what was it last week? Soft shell tacos and chicken enchiladas. Now it's Cuban sandwiches and Monica's pizza.
2: Okay.
1: What's the matter, Rach?
2: Uh-huh.
1: What's the matter? What'd I do? Why am I getting the verbal stink eye?
2: Because you deserve it.
1: I love you.
2: Yeah,
1: if you weren't listening to our extended show last week, boy, did you miss out.
2: Something like that.
1: We had some pretty incredible broadcasting here on Ultimate Radio. And I'm sure Monique will hear all about it if she hasn't already.
2: If that's what you call it.
1: It was memorable. You have to admit
2: all
1: that.
2: All I can say, Monique, is I'm sure they're very happy you're back today.
1: They'll eat it up, yes.
2: Oh, my God, just stop. Play something.
1: Play something. Okay. How about some new music?
2: Okay.
1: We kind of like Bruno Mars around here.
2: Yeah.
1: So let's play some new stuff from Bruno Mars. This is Dance With Me on Stateside Saturday from Ultimate Radio.

0: That's Orleans and Dance With Me, and before that, a different Dance With Me from Bruno Mars on the good old Stateside Saturday radio program from Ultimate Radio, baby.
1: I like that Bruno Mars.
0: Yeah, I thought it was good, too.
1: I like Bruno Mars anyway.
0: Yeah, he's an artist that, you know, it took me a little time to warm up to, but it was like, hey, you know what? I like that song he did, and then he does another song that I like, and then another. Mm-hmm. And okay, fine, I like him. Hey, we're good.
1: Yeah.
0: Let's see, I'm trying to punch up something here. Okay. You know how you'll get a text message sometime and you look at the number and you know, okay, I know this number, but I can't think whose number it is.
1: Uh-huh.
0: And I don't have it saved in my contacts, so I can't look at it that way. Apparently, I don't know who this is, but apparently you and possibly you and I know somebody in the 229 area code.
1: Okay.
0: Does that ring a bell for you?
1: Not at the moment.
0: Okay. Okay. Well, who you know what? I don't want to be rude to this person. Like, okay, by the way, who are you? You know?
1: I've done that before.
0: Have you?
1: I've said, you know, sorry, I don't have your contact saved in my phone.
0: Yeah.
1: Can you tell me who this is?
0: Well, initially I thought it was maybe our buddy Rob, but I think his is in the 573 area code in Missouri.
1: Yeah.
0: So, if this person is listening to the show, which they damn well may be, I'm embarrassed to say this, but could you please text me who you are?
1: Why do we know this person? What did this person say to you?
0: Well, this person asked me if I had heard the song that I'm about to play, which I have not. Apparently, there is a recently released album out called Dan Seals and Friends.
1: I think I heard about this, but...
0: Yeah, I had not, and it's basically kind of Dan Seals, or a.k.a. England Dan, of course, and collaborations with other artists. I don't know if these are posthumously done or things that were done, you know, when he was alive and, you know, being released now. I really don't know, but he said, you got to check out this version of Nights Are Forever that he

did with Sarah Evans. You'll love it. Okay. So I just went ahead and grabbed it, and we will hear it right now. And we'll see if it's any good, and it probably is. So here you go, Dan Seals and Sarah Evans. This is the old England Dan and John Ford Coley hit, Nights Are Forever.

0: Another same title, different song thing there. Two songs called Nights Are Forever. That one from Jennifer Warnes out of 1983. And before that, something recently released from Dan Seals and Sarah Evans. And I now know who it was that sent that text tipping us off. Thank you, Anne, who probably actually is listening.
1: Yeah.
0: I had to go
1: look and see where that area code was. And when I knew that, then I had a feeling it was her.
0: Right, exactly. So, thank you, Anne, and you're right, I do like that.
1: Yeah, it is good.
0: Yeah, that's very good.
1: And the Jennifer Warnes track always reminds me of my friend Spencer.
0: Yeah?
1: He turned me onto that track.
0: Oh, okay.
1: Back in 83.
0: There you go, one of those adult contemporary hits.
1: Mm-hmm.
0: Yeah.
1: That one and Rainbow's End.
0: From Sergio Mendes, okay. Uh-huh. Okay.
1: Yep, that was one very of his good. Favorites.
0: Yeah. By the way, apparently I was incorrect. There is no Monique this week.
1: Oh, okay.
0: Yeah.
1: I missed the message. I'm sure she sent it out. But
0: well, I just happened to look at the announce list, and I saw that Ian had posted something earlier this morning. So.
1: Oh, okay.
0: Yeah, I'd missed that until now. So we got you all set up for Monique, and it's not going to happen. Sorry. Sorry about that. and we're not going to stay. We're not going to stay on this week because we probably shouldn't do that without asking. So
1: yeah,
0: and just at the last minute,
1: we definitely shouldn't do that without asking.
0: Yeah, and just at the last minute like that, that probably wouldn't be so cool. So okay. So anyway, and that means we're almost done.
1: We got some football and baseball to do, I think.
0: That's true. Yes. Yeah, we do in fact have that, and plus I'm hungry and I want some lunch.
1: I probably find something here too and go see what I can get accomplished today.
0: Okay. Well, hopefully a lot.
1: I hope so.
0: Okay.
1: None of it I want to do, of course. I need to do all kinds of stuff around the house and I need to finish up some work stuff. But.
0: Well, let me know if later you want to take a break and go grab some spaghetti or something. You know, that'd be cool.
1: Why spaghetti?
0: Just because it sounds
1: good.
0: You're
1: in the mood for spaghetti?
0: I'm in the mood for spaghetti, yeah.
1: Okay.
0: You know, from the place we go to get it. I mean, it's like a perfect night for it. You know,
1: yeah.
0: It's like autumn cool, you know.
1: Yeah, for
0: kind
1: sure.
0: of a comfort food set thing. So, yeah, just you know, keep it in mind.
1: Yeah. Okay.
0: You know, I'll be around. Anyway, speaking of Sarah Evans, I'm going to play a cover that she did, I think, back in 2008, if I remember correctly. And this is one of those cases where I like the country version better than the pop version.
1: Okay.
0: So I thought I'd play this. This is a cover of a Rod Stewart hit. This is Sarah Evans with My Heart Can't Tell You No on Stateside Saturday from Ultimate Radio.

0: My Heart Can't Tell, you know, Sarah Evans covering the Rod Stewart hit of old, and that's going to do it for the program. We have done all we can do.
1: She did a lot of covers.
0: Oh, did she?
1: Yeah, she also, if you want to take it full circle, she did Could Not Ask for More from Edwin McGee.
0: Oh, that's right. Yeah, you're right.
1: Yeah.
0: Yeah, I'd forgotten all about that. Okay. Well, there you go. You go, Sarah Evans.
1: Right?
0: Absolutely. Well, it's been fun. Really have enjoyed doing this, and thank you for listening and all that. And we'll come back around next Saturday and do this all again for you. I'll be back with you sooner than that. I'll talk to you Monday on the Give Me Back My 70s show, 4 until 7 p.m. UK time. We'll dig into the 70s and do all the stuff we usually do on a Monday and all that. Meanwhile, Rachel will get her quarterly reports done. I'll go eat lunch and listen to baseball on the radio, and life will go on apace.
1: Go UCF Knights. It's 10-0 at halftime.
0: Oh, wow. How about that? Yay. Lucky you. Okay. All right. Well, we will talk to you soon.

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1: The co-pilot of a Fly Dubai flight, which almost crashed last week, has been named. Matthew Dudley has more.
2: He has been named today as Omani national Hammam al-Hammami, with reports he had been banned from flying in Oman over concerns he had adopted extreme views. United Arab Emirates officials have deemed this week's incident a terrorist one, with al-Hammami being brought down by passengers and crew. We've heard he attacked the pilot with the cockpit crash axe.
1: Police have launched a murder investigation after a man was shot dead while people gathered for a memorial service in East Acton. Officers were called to Braybrook Street just before 8 yesterday evening, where the 40-year-old was pronounced dead. Around 50 people were at the scene. Hundreds of anti-immigration protesters have gathered in Southampton and Dover alongside counter-demonstrators amid a major police operation. And Kevin Sinfield has completed his 7-in-7 ultramarathon challenge today, raising money to fund research into motor neuron disease. It's in memory of his former teammate Rob Burrow. From Radio News Hub, I'm Ben Monsey.
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1: Rain and low cloud will linger in the far south, elsewhere remaining dry, with mist and fog developing later in the southeast. Chilly overnight with rural frost possible, lows of 9 degrees.

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1: And a very good evening to you. Now, this is a voice that you probably didn't expect to hear on a Saturday night very soon, or certainly for quite some time. But things have changed this afternoon in that, unfortunately, Monique isn't able to do the Saturday night show today. So, to keep some content on air, to give you a chance to get involved in something on a Saturday night, I'm not doing it. It's all right, we can do something. So I thought this evening, if most of you may well be familiar with the randomizer, which is a rounded thing next to me, picks a random year, and then all we've got to do is play the music from that year, getting you to suggest some tunes and maybe share some memories as well. That's it's usually on a Saturday morning when I can do that live, or on the breakfast show when I'm covering for Mandy. But let's have a go at it for a Saturday night. Let's see what the randomizer picks from a range of years, and let's see if you can get involved by suggesting and requesting the music and sharing those memories. You ready? Let's go for it. Right, okay, this is the randomizer for a Saturday night here on Ultimate Radio, and this is how it works. As just mentioned, pick a year from a random range. That's what this thing does next to me, right over to my right. And once that year has been picked, feel free to get in touch, even if it's just to say hi, or maybe pick a tune from that year, or even share a memory. How do you get in touch? Well, you get in touch by one of the following ways. Email me, ian@ultimateradio.co.uk. You can get in touch via our WhatsApp chat group. Good evening to you there. Good evening, good evening. Or directly by WhatsApp as well. You can send me a direct message. 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So you're ready to randomize right the way through till 10. 3 hours, a year in each one. But what will they be? Here we go.
2: 5, 4, 3, 2, 1. Thunderbirds are go.

Alrighty-o, here we go with our first randomizer year today. It did pick last night's chart show year, but I thought, you know, it was a great one, but we'll do something a little different in this show, and certainly in the first hour of it as well. The randomizer has picked the year of 1972 in this first hour. Any memories from that year? It was a special year, a very special year indeed. But what about for you? What about the music as well? Lots of great things to choose from between now and 8 o'clock. Get in touch.

here we go to the music and the memories from our first randomizer year this evening of 1972. And why not start with a bit of glam rock? Here he goes again. This is Wigwam Bam. Very

I get the same old technical problems on a Saturday night. That is Wigwam Bam from the Swedes, starting us off in 1972. Do you have any memories from this year? You're all far too young, aren't you? You're all far, far too young for this, aren't you? So what about your memories from 1972? Your song choices as well. 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I am live, by the way, so it is all good. Also, you can get in touch via our Facebook page, facebook.com/ultimateradio.co.uk. And let's get your favourites from 1972. That is our first year on the randomizer this evening. And we're doing it's a 1 week special brought in from a Saturday morning. Right, 1972 means these lots. Bit of Slade and Mama, We're All Crazy Now. Very good evening. It's Ian in for Monique on this Saturday through until 10 o'clock.

Slade, Mama, We're All Crazy Now. Oh, Mama, I can't do the Wolverhampton accent. Oh, not at the moment, don't just make that up. Oh, great, isn't it? I usually pop bits of news into these things, but right, it's Saturday night, we don't need all that nonsense, do we? Good evening to Marie, great to hear from you. How are you? Hope you're well. Pete, good evening to you as well. Get in touch, let's hear what you'd like to hear from this year of 72. Things like this from T-Rex and Children of the Revolution.

Saturday night here on Ultimate Radio with me, Ian, in for Monique through till 10. And we're doing a randomizer. Oh, yes. And good evening to Teresa. Good evening from Melton Mowbray. How far low, as I said that? I don't know. Ages. Anyway, good evening to you.

0: There you go, Virginia Plain. That for a Teresa. Good evening to Adrian as well.
1: Girl, you look so lonesome.
0: He's not singing this, by the way.
1: I see you are feeling blue.
0: Good evening to Natalie.
1: Ain't no use in staying.
0: Get in touch. It's Ian at ultimateradio.co.uk.
1: I know what you should.
0: Here on the Randomizer.

more people to say hello to. That's the Drifters. Come on over to my place. Recorded in the 60s and released in the 1970s, 72. Good evening to Denise, who's multitasking. I'll get your request in near the end of the hour. Stuart and Lisa, hiya. Hope you're both well. Here's

0: Johnny Nash with the most profound title of a song of the year. There are more questions than answers. Right, Mr. Cubit, do you want one of these?
1: Here's an ultimate instant request.
0: My pleasure. Bit of Crocodile Rock. It is the randomizer for this Saturday evening. Ian in for Monique, right the way through till 10 o'clock. Here on Ultimate Radio. Good evening.

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1972 is our first randomizer year this evening. It's Ian in for Monique, who is doing the Saturday night show at the moment. Well, here we go. 3 hours, three different years. 72, is there something you'd like to hear from this year? Let me know all about that by emailing ian@ultimateradio.co.uk. 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Memories from this year as well, if you have any, maybe. Or just come and say hi. Good evening to Jill. Randall's in Wales, running. Oh, so what to do on a Saturday evening? Great music and have a bottle of wine. That should be doctor's order, shouldn't it, really?

time. He was Ziggy Stardust this year, was David Bowie. And touring extensively with the Spiders from Mars. And of course, the album was The Rise and Fall of Ziggy Stardust and the Spiders from Mars. Very prolific man. Here we go, should we mold the old dough around? Go! Well, well, well, thank you for joining me on this Saturday evening. It is a bit of a last-minute change, I'm afraid, very importantly, for very important reasons as well. With you through till 10 o'clock, brought the randomizer to a Saturday night. What happens is that next to me here, I've got the rounded thing. It picks a year at the start of each hour. And to bring you that year, you can bring me the requests and the memories and anything else that you can think of. You're very brand new to it. It could be a 60s, it could be a 70s, it could be an 80s. Go on, you can do that. All together now, should we do this? Nice. So 1972, what did it bring to the world? Not a great deal. World leaders in this year included Edward Heath as UK Prime Minister. Bodged a few things up. Right, Natalie, you're going to correct me on this, I hope. Monsieur Pompidou was the President of France. His first name was Georges, was it, or something along those lines. Richard Nixon was the US president, being a naughty boy. There was a presidential election in November and it all went so dodgy. The Watergate and all of that. I were born this year as well, I wouldn't say that was a big event. I keep thinking it was 1982, but I can't lie. What's 1972 mean to you? Still time to let me know, and still time to slip a request in from this year. Got some coming up for Denise in just a few moments' time. What you need to do is just ian@ultimateradio.co.uk. Send me a message via our Facebook page, facebook.com/ultimateradiouk, or via WhatsApp. Our chat group is up and running, nice and busy there this evening. Good evening, Idris, by the way. I think you're a fan of Rod Stewart. Here he is, lending his voice to Python Lee Jackson and In a Broken Dream. Online, on your mobiles, and on your smart speakers, this is Ultimate Radio. Very good evening to you.

The UK's entrance to the Eurovision Song Contest this year, held in Edinburgh. They were the favourites, but we didn't win it at all. No, New Seekers, Beg, Steal or Borrow. That is for Denise, and this is for me. I love this one. This is Lindisfarne and Meet Me on the Corner. It's 1972, the first of three randomizer years this evening here on Ultimate Radio.

0: The wonderful Lindisfarne and Meet Me on the Corner. Oh, we're coming up to another instant request here on Ultimate Radio. And Denise, I can say no more.
1: May I take your order?
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For Denise, thank you very much for that. Well, I think we can go on to this very swiftly. Good evening to Teresa as well, the other Teresa, Teresa Davey, who's listening from Somerset. About some Junior Campbell, X of Marmalade. All right. Didn't get stuck with them lot. Had a bit of a solo career himself. This was his biggest hit, Hallelujah Freedom. Another one to come after that, and then we're into another randomizer year, but what will it be?

Junior Campbell, Hallelujah Freedom. That's it from 1972. We've got two more hours to go yet, though, with two more years randomly picked from the 60s, 70s and or 80s. What is it going to be? Join in, get in touch. Love to hear from you. We finish with Bread.

0: 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This is Ultimate Radio. It's Ian in for Monique for this Saturday evening. We've got a randomizer. 1972 being the first year. But what's next? Well, comes after the news at just gone 8 o'clock.
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2: The co-pilot of a Fly Dubai flight, which almost crashed last week, attacked the pilot with the cockpit's crash axe. Matthew Dudley has the details.
3: That's right. The United Arab Emirates officials have deemed it a terrorist incident, with the co-pilot being brought down by passengers and crew. He's now been named as Omani national Hammam al-Hammami and had tried to take control of the plane, which was heading for Israel with 182 people on board. Investigations are underway to determine whether he was working alone or has a connection to extremist groups.
2: A murder investigation is underway after a 40-year-old man was shot dead during a memorial service in West London. Around 40 to 50 people, including children, were gathered in East Acton when shots were heard shortly before 8 on Friday evening. No arrests have been made. School inspections in England could be changed again, with Education Secretary Lucy Powell expected to ask Ofsted to rethink how it measures inclusion. And England produced a 7-0 demolition of Croatia to strengthen their position in the Nations League. That's the latest from Radio News Hub. I'm Ben Monte.
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2: Rain and low cloud will linger in the far south, elsewhere remaining dry, with mist and fog developing later in the southeast. Chilly overnight with rural frost possible, lows of 9 degrees.
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0: Yes, it is. And the next news here on Ultimate Radio is at 9 o'clock, but it's just turned 8 here on this Saturday evening in the UK. That's 3 p.m. US Eastern. Ready? For the second hour of the randomizer, Ian, sitting in on a Saturday night, would you believe? What a load of nonsense. Seriously, though, sitting in for Monique till 10. We go. 1972 was our first randomizer year today. Now what I've got to do is ask the rounded thing next to me to pick another year. Once that year is known, feel free to get in touch by picking music from that time, or maybe share a memory, or just come and say hi, have a bit of a yabba, tell me what you've been up to today. Just had a bit of chocolate. Ooh, it was Moorish, isn't it? Anyway, back to the job in hand. Ian at ultimateradio.co.uk is the email address. WhatsApp, our chat group, is up and running there. And also facebook.com/ultimateradiouk. So let's pick that year. Come on. Where's it going to be? But I've got to let this play because I like this bit. I like it. Be bazooki. That's about it. Okay, let's get picking that randomizer year.
6: 5, 4, 3, 2, 1. Thunderbirds are go.

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It wasn't answering me. Oh, come on, come on. Right, it's 80s time. And it seems to be a favourite 80s year of it, 1981. Anybody up for 81? Oh, well, yeah, not bad at all. 1981, come on, let's hear what you'd like to hear from that fabulous year.

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Do you remember that year? Do you have a memory of that year? Let me know about it. Is there something you'd like to hear? Get in touch.

0: randomizer does throw a bit of a wobbler from time to time. It doesn't pick a year. It goes back to the same year. Well, I got a year out of it eventually, and we've got that all set for this hour, which is 1981. Your memories from this year. Stuart already sharing his. Oh, we were in the same place, weren't we, Stuart? Oh, definitely. But also something special to mention for Stuart. I'm going to leave that just for a little bit later, if you're okay, because you've got a request in, and I'm going to play that a little later on in the hour. But Stuart and Lisa have got something very special coming up this week. In the meantime, here's Depeche Mode and Just Can't Get Enough. Off.
1: When I'm with you, baby, I out of my
0: go on.
1: And I just can't get enough.
0: Very nice.
1: And I just can't get enough. All the things you do to me.
0: I'm going
1: to
0: sing this bit.
1: Say,

0: can't get it up.
1: That's going to stay in your head forever, isn't it? Ultravox, they're coming next. Depeche Mode and Just Can't Get Enough. Saturday night, so I'm sitting in for Monique doing a randomizer tonight. Good evening to Randall. He's just gone through Hereford. Oh, there you go. Know that place very well. Great to hear you. And also, good luck for the half marathon tomorrow. Oh, why a thing to do on a Sunday morning. Talking of Ultravox, here's the voice. Get your request in. Your memories of 1981.

The Voice, Ultravox. Good evening, Adele. How are you doing? Yeah, we can play that. Play that in a track's time. Got one for Stu and Lisa. That's going to come up at about 1:30 the hour because I want to play the full-length version of what they've asked for as well. But I've had a request for this one, and also Denise put a request in for some Shaky. I hope you don't mind this one, Denise, instead. I know you asked for a different one, but I think this will do very nicely. You Drive Me Crazy, all on a Saturday night here on Ultimate Radio.

Under Your Thumb. That used to scare Adele when she was much younger. But she loves the song and she'd requested that. So did Denise as well. We're in 1981. What a year. What do I remember from this year? I remember the space shuttle. Yes, the first space shuttle going off into space after a bit of a hiccup there in April. And this song just seemed to just sum it all up, really. Memories from many years ago.

0: 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It's Ian sitting in for Monique for this Saturday evening. 1981 is the year, and Teresa Davey, here you go.
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0: Hello, Jim Pemberton here, and it is my firmly held belief that the greatest music ever recorded was made between January 1st of 1970 and December 31st of 1979. 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
4: 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It's Ian sitting in for Monique for this week here on Ultimate Radio. Well, I just said Ultimate Radio, so we say it again, repetition and all of that. Yes, so we're doing a randomizer today. 1972 was the randomizer year in the first hour. This hour, it's 1981. And Stuart has contacted me. Oh, by the way, the last song was Can Can, Bad Manners. And Teresa was telling me about that. She started her first job in this year as well. See, this brings back all those memories, doesn't it? From, oh, dare I say, do I get in trouble by saying 45 years ago? Probably so, but it is, it's all those years ago. Stuart's been in touch and he's talking about being at Coventry in this year. We were in the same place, in the same house, weren't we, Stuart? Yeah, all those years ago, I know. Too many to count, I guess, 45, as I said before. Anyway, Stuart's, the song he's requested certainly was about the place where we were, Coventry. From the Specials. But before that, I want to wish Stuart and Lisa all the best and many congratulations. This Wednesday is their 20th wedding anniversary. So from everyone here at Ultimate Radio, and I'm sure I can say for everybody listening to the show, absolutely brilliant. Congratulations to you both. Hope you have a very special day on Wednesday. Now, to your request, if I get into the right window, I'll play it for you. There are the Specials and the full-length version of Ghost Town.

Memories of Coventry in 1981. Memories of many areas around the UK. That it for Stuart and Lisa is The Specials and Ghost Town. Natalie, how are you? Hope you're well. And you've asked for something from 1981. This great track from Soft Cell, or bringing back all the memories. It's 81 all the way through till 9 o'clock.

touch me, baby. For Natalie, Tainted Love. Teresa was trying the can-can earlier, by the way. Well done for having a go at it anyway. Randall has requested a song from UB40. And he was travelling for 3 weeks in the summer of 81 around the glaciers of Norway on a field trip. Wow, wow, wow, wow, not bad. And he remembers Phil Collins' Face Value album and the first two albums from UB40. He's asked for this one, which was a very sad reflection on the country at the time. But a true one all the same. UB40, 1 in 10, classic track, part of the randomizer hour.

Oh, memories of 1981. Thank you so, so much for sharing yours. And I think it's about time I share mine, although I'm trying to really sort of wrench my brain back to that year of 81. I was 9 years old, away at school, as many of us, yes. And what was happening? Well, it was a very dour picture in the country, wasn't it, back in this year? Margaret Thatcher was the Prime Minister, with Ronald Reagan becoming the new US President. Monsieur Brezhnev was the Soviet Premier in this year. And looking at what was happening around, well, I was at school. I was in junior school. And as I said, remember the launch of the space shuttle in April? Remember the royal wedding in June? They all went too over the top with it, really, July of this year. Remember, oh, I just got bored of it. That shows my enthusiasm for royalty, not. And also the Humber Bridge, near where I used to live, opening as well. And what about school? Not much sort of memory. Everything seems now to merge into 1 year. So if I said this happened, it probably didn't. It probably happened in another year. Where did they go on holiday this year? Skegness. There you go. Absolutely bang on. That used to go holidaying in the UK. The first time we went abroad was in 1982. What was on the TV this year? Well, the big thing that started this year was Only Fools and Horses. That started in September. The Life and Times of David Lloyd George, Kaime. That was on this year. I just remember the tune. I don't remember the series at all. Chariots of Fire as well. The British are coming. Films didn't quite work out that way, but it did well in the Academy Awards. If you'd like to get something quickly in for 1981, there's just a little bit of time to do so. We've got another hour coming up with another year. Ian at ultimateradio.co.uk via WhatsApp. Great chat going on. Keep that going there on our chat group, or via facebook.com/ultimateradiouk. Very good evening to Paul. Looking for your request. We'll get that in before 9 o'clock. Bit of Barry Manilow. But this isn't Bazza. This is Kim Wilde. Cracking stuff. It's Checkered Love. This is Ultimate Radio.

Saturday night here on Ultimate Radio. Here's something for Paul. He wants a bit of Bazza. You've got a bit of Bazza.

Let's hang on to what we got. There you go. That is Barry Manilow. That is for Paul. And that's just about it for 1981. We've been in 72. We've been in 81. Where will the randomizer take us next? Will it be the 60s? Will it be the 70s again? Or will it be the 80s? Whatever it is, join in by emailing ian@ultimateradio.co.uk. Send me a message via WhatsApp. Oh, it'd be great. And also facebook.com/ultimateradiouk. The randomizer will reappear on The Breakfast Show this week. I'm sitting in for Mandy Wednesday, Thursday, Friday. So between 9 and 10 on those days, there'll be more chances to randomly, well, no, you won't randomly pick years. I'll randomly get the year to be picked. You can pick the tunes and share the memories in the morning here on Ultimate Radio. Right, taking us to the news at 9 o'clock and then into the third randomizer year. Here's Elvis Costello and The Attractions. A good year for the roses. I can

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1: The co-pilot of a Fly Dubai flight, which almost crashed last week, has been named. Matthew Dudley has more.
2: He has been named today as Omani national Hamam al-Hamami, with reports he had been banned from flying in Oman over concerns he had adopted extreme views. United Arab Emirates officials have deemed this week's incident a terrorist one, with al-Hamami being brought down by passengers and crew. We've heard he attacked the pilot with the cockpit crash axe.
1: Police have launched a murder investigation after a man was shot dead while people gathered for a memorial service in East Acton. A 25-year-old dual UK-Iranian national has been bailed following the RAF Fairford incident. He's now the sixth man to be arrested in connection to the plot and bailed. Hundreds of anti-immigration protesters have taken part in demonstrations in Southampton and Dover today, with counter-protests also held. And a 7-0 win over Croatia has put England in a strong position in their Nations League group. That's the latest from Radio News Hub. I'm Ben Monse.
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1: Rain and low cloud will linger in the far south, elsewhere remaining dry, with mist and fog developing later in the southeast. Chilly overnight with rural frost possible, lows of 9 degrees.

0: Here we go, welcome to the meep. Saturday night, it just drives you crazy, doesn't it, really? Right, so the next news here on Ultimate Radio will be at 10 o'clock. But it's just turned 9 p.m. here in the UK, 4 p.m. US Eastern. Time for the third hour of this week's randomizer. Let's say this week's, it sounds like it's on every week, it's not. Right, we've had so far 72, 81. What we're going to have in this hour? Well, let's get picking so we have plenty of time to play the music. Ian at ultimateradio.co.uk. Send me a message via WhatsApp, facebook.com/ultimateradiouk. Let's go. Let's go picking that year, but what is it going to be?
1: 5, 4, 3, 2, 1. Thunderbirds are go.
0: Oh, this is going to be a challenge for you. Bless you. This is going to be a challenge. Because nobody was alive in this year. Nobody was alive in 1969, were you? Oh my goodness, this is testing. Right, okay. 1969 is our final randomizer year this month. You were hoping for an 80s, weren't you? Because we could bring back the memories. Hey, join in the fun. Let's get the music. And let's pretend we were there watching the moon landing. Watching the first space hoppers come onto your, to the toy shelves. And colour TV become widely available here in the UK. Well, allegedly. Right, let's get picking that music right in it.

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So that's what it's going to be between now and 10 o'clock, 1969, starting with the Archies.

0: Right, Sugar Sugar, that was a late number one from 1969, still in the charts in 1970. My alerts are going off, so it looks like I could have a few requests. It might not be as bad a year as you all think. You may be thinking, yay! What a great one to have on a Saturday night. 1969 with the Foundations. In the bad, bad old days. Should we do this like Emperor Roscoe?
1: Golly goo is number two!

I think I'm in trouble. Okay, some of you were alive in 1969. Brilliant. I'm just trying to make you younger than you. Yeah, make you feel younger. That's me digging myself out of a hole. Is there a bigger hole sort of surrounding? I don't know. But thank you so far for your request. The Foundation's in the bad old days. And here is Mama Cass, and it's getting better. This is Ultimate Radio. Woo!

1969, final year of the 60s, as the world kept on turning. That's Mama Cass, It's Getting Better, the year of Woodstock Festival, the Isle of Wight, second Isle of Wight Festival, and also of Humble Pie. This is Natural Born Boogie. Your requests are coming in. We'll start with those after this.

Humble Pie, Natural Born Boogie from our third randomizer year today of 1969, the year in which Harold Wilson was the UK Prime Minister, the new US President was Naughty Richard Nixon, Charles de Gaulle ceased being the President of France. And I'm hoping this is the right version for you. Yeah, it is. It's exactly the right version for you. I had two, a remake and this one. This for Teresa from Tommy Rowe is Dizzy. Good evening.

0: Starshine.
1: For Denise, that is Good Morning Starshine from Oliver, a song from the musical Hair. And Hair was performed partly in the nude. They had to change a law in the UK, decency law in the UK, to have it performed on the West End stage. So there you go. There's a little bit more from 1969. Your requests are all flying in, including this one from Adrian.

0: Moon Rising for Adrian, loving it. All your requests flying in, and one for Laura now.
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1: In other words, music from any artist, any decade, or any style. 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And, of course, bringing back those long-forgotten memories with the 60s snapshot. To make a request or to suggest a feature idea, email Teresa at ultimateradio.co.uk.
0: I did say on Thursday, didn't I?
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The late, great David Bowie, his breakthrough, really, in this year. He had been recording, he'd been performing for years beforehand, but Space Oddity made it into the UK charts and got even higher in 1975 on its re-release. That is a request for Natalie. One more coming for you just a little later on in this half hour. Thank you for that. Oh, excuse me, I'm going to cough. I've got something stuck in my throat. Well, I'll try and clear it. It's Clona Rogers, and Come Back and Shake Me.

Come Back and Shake Me. 1971, she went on to represent the UK in the Eurovision Song Contest. But a couple of years before that, broke through with that one. Good evening again to Idris. Oh, hello, how are you? Now, you've asked one. Yes, definitely a hit in 1969 as well as 1975. Desmond Dekker, and this is The Israelites.

Such a great band, Fleetwood Mac, back then in their bluesy rock days. That is, oh well. Another good evening to Paul as well. He's put a request in from 1969, a big hit in this year for Zager and Evans.

Shaker and Evans in the year 2525. And time flown by this evening here on Ultimate Radio, where we've been randomising in 1972, 1981 and 1969. 69! Oh, oh, lad, oh, when I was a lad, you know. I still thought like that, no, you know. Not going to do the rundown in like that, you know. I could do, right. Coming up on Ultimate Radio. Look at what you could do. Oh no, I'm going into Bully now. Jim Bowen. Super smashing, great. The Ultimate Radio Speedboat, eh? What about that? You're more chance of getting the Ultimate Radio Speedos. Or the Ultimate Radio Budgie Smoke. No, we won't go there. Right, what we've got in the next 24 hours here on this very fine station is a bit of alterations at the moment because it's holiday time. We got Holly, the auto DJ, playing the music after 10 o'clock. Right the way through the night, through the morning and through the early afternoon. Oh, crikey, it's all Holly. Well, it's a great selection of music all the same. I'll be here at 3 o'clock. It's me next. All right, I'll hand on to me. 3 o'clock, straight up the 70s. We have got All in All is the featured album from Earth, Wind and Fire. We also got... the Osmonds. The Osmonds! Oh, can we have a screen for the Osmonds? Oh, crikey. We have the Osmonds as the evolutionary artist of the decade. You Osmond fans, you will love it. Number fours from the day in the UK charts, US charts, from 1971, 73, 75, UK after 4, US after 5. What else? The birthday diaries open and your requests, your dedications and your mentions more than welcome. Get in touch the usual ways. From 6 o'clock, it's Denise Stavsky with Access All Areas. And if you haven't got that in your life, you need to. It's great Sunday evening listening between 6 and 8. She's here live, Denise, at ultimateradio.co.uk. The Folk Show with Corrie from 8 o'clock. And then from 10, it's the Soul Shack with Char Morby. All here over the next 24 hours on Ultimate Radio. Yes, online, on your mobiles, and on your smart speakers. That's where we are. And we're right behind you. Oh, yes. Right, ready for some Joe Dolan. We're going to play a few more tracks before I'm away from here at 10. Different eye, you're going to sing with me. Different side. Like Pete Stevenson is. Different girls every day. Different. The Cubits are, that's for sure.

Joe Dolan. Right, Natalie has requested this next one. It was a hit in the UK in 1970, but it counts because it was out in the US in 1969 and a hit then as well. We heard this at loads of football on rugby grounds all over the place. But we're all together here on a Saturday night, and whether you like the song or not, you'll end up tapping your feet to it, you'll end up humming to it, you'll end up doing the claps, you'll end up doing the touch. Oh, come on.

Right, I'm going to struggle to squeeze two more in. I'm going to make a very good attempt to do that because we've got the time. Some Stones, I think. Some Stones. Number one hit in summer of 69. This is Honky Tonk Women.

Right, this has been Ian. Yeah, well, I will be Ian tomorrow and the day after and the day after that. Sitting in for Monique this last-minute change as well. So best wishes to Monique. I will be back on your radio tomorrow afternoon from 3 o'clock with Straight Up the 70s. Also this week, sitting in for Mandy on The Breakfast Show, Wednesday, Thursday, Friday. Back with a chart show next Friday when we go back to the UK Top 40 from 1968. And a whole lot more. Right, let's leave you with this one. This will take us to the news at 10 o'clock from Herman's Hermits, my sentimental friend. Thank you very much for joining me this evening. Take very good care of yourselves and catch you soon. Bye for now.

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1: Omani national Hamam al-Hamami has been named as the co-pilot accused of attacking the captain of a Fly Dubai flight bound for Israel. UAE officials say he used the cockpit's crash axe and attempted to take control of the plane, describing the incident as terrorist-related. A sixth man arrested over a suspected terror plot at RAF Fairford has been released on bail. Counter-terrorism police say the investigation remains ongoing and is hugely complex. Police have been out in force after hundreds of people joined rival demonstrations in Southampton and Dover. Anti-immigration protesters marched through both port towns while anti-racism groups held counter-protests. And a 7-0 win over Croatia has put England in a strong position in their Nations League group. Thomas Tuchel says he's pleased with the team's attitude.
2: I'm very happy about the attitude which we finished the game. In the second half, we never let go. We were very humble. We were never arrogant in how we approached this game.
1: That's the latest from Radio News Hub. I'm Ben Monse.
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1: After a chilly, locally foggy start on Sunday, much of England and Wales enjoys warm, sunny spells. Cloud, rain and fresh winds will move north. Lows of 7 degrees.

Now this is a story about the Rock Island Line. Now the Rock Island Line is a railroad line and it runs down into New Orleans. And just outside of New Orleans is a big toll gate. And all the trains that go through the toll gate, why, they gotta pay the man some money. Unless, of course, they got certain things on board, then they okay, and they don't ever have to pay the man nothing. And right now, we see a train, she's coming on down the line, and when she get up near to the toll gate, the depot agent shout down to the driver, he wanna know what he got on board. So he say, what you got on board there, boy? And the driver, he sing right on back down the depot agent, telling him what he got on board. Got a way to sing.

Charlie, say, you all right then, boy? You don't have to pay me nothing. Just get him on through. So the train go through the toll gate, and as it go through, he got up a little bit of steam and a little bit of speed. And when he's safely on the other side of the toll gate, the driver shout back down the line to the man. Of course, you don't get what he say now, going home and going down the Rock Island line.

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1: The co-pilot accused of attacking the captain of an Israel-bound Fly Dubai flight has been named as Omani national Hammam al-Hammami. UAE officials says he attacked the captain with the cockpit's crash axe and tried to take control of the aircraft in what they have described as a terrorist incident. A 25-year-old dual UK-Iranian national has been bailed following the RAF Fairford incident. He's now the sixth man to be arrested in connection to the plot and bailed. Hundreds of anti-immigration protesters have taken part in demonstrations in Southampton and Dover, with counter-protests also held. Police imposed restrictions in both towns, including bans on face coverings during protest activity. And England produced a 7-0 demolition of Croatia to strengthen their position in the Nations League. Thomas Tuchel spoke after the match.
2: You know, it was a fantastic victory. It's an outstanding result, of course, and the performance underlying this result is just on the highest level.
1: That's the latest from Radio News Hub. I'm Ben Monse.
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1: After a chilly, locally foggy start on Sunday, much of England and Wales enjoys warm, sunny spells. Cloud, rain and fresh winds will move north, lows of 7 degrees.

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1: Omani national Hammam al-Hammami has been named as the co-pilot accused of attacking the captain of a fly-to-by flight bound for Israel. UAE officials say the co-pilot used the cockpit's crash axe and attempted to take control of the plane, describing the incident as terrorist-related. A sixth man arrested over a suspected terror plot at RAF Fairford has been released on bail. The 25-year-old British-Iranian dual national was detained in Westminster on suspicion of preparing terrorist acts. Counter-terrorism police say the investigation remains ongoing and is hugely complex. A murder investigation is underway after a 40-year-old man was shot dead during a memorial service in West London. No arrests have yet been made. And a 7-0 win over Croatia has put England in a strong position in their Nations League group. Thomas Tuchel says he's pleased with the team's attitude.
2: Oh, we were very humble. We were never arrogant in how we approached this game and made it really a 90 minutes complete performance from start to finish.
1: That's the latest from Radio News Hub. I'm Ben Monse.
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1: After a chilly, locally foggy start on Sunday, much of England and Wales enjoys warm sunny spells. Cloud, rain and fresh winds will move north. Lows of 7 degrees.
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0: Captain Les, Mark Fielding here. Now, people always tell me that Wednesdays are the worst day of the week, but I say that's rubbish because from 7 o'clock I'm on the radio and that's generally a good thing. That's what I say anyway. It's a show which is packed with features like the jukebox from 7 o'clock. There's the full length at 8:30 and the ones after the ones at 9 o'clock. There's loads of other stuff going on. 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You can get involved in the show by sending me a tweet at MarkFOnAir if you like Twitter. 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We'll have a laugh, shall we?
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